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0: Oh, we're getting ready for a night. YouTube, you see our best videos from all our shows. Hit the thumbs up icon and comment away. Let us know the takes you agree with, those you don't. You search Fox Sports Radio on YouTube and subscribe. So I've decided that tonight's match is a little bit like watching Usain Bolt run. I can't... I'll explain. I can't think of another international competition event that does not involve America that matters more to America than this match. And the only thing in my lifetime that I can compare it to was the joy that people had in watching Bolt run in the Olympics and other international competitions. Like, and I don't even know that that does a good job of holding up to the excitement around this match, England versus Mexico, in Mexico, getting ready to start here in just over a half hour.
1: Well, let me say something.
0: Okay.
1: I'd like to put a little caveat to that.
0: All right.
1: Because there is

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1: Can someone hand me the razor? I need to trim.
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9: And here's what you need to know.
10: It's just about to kick off in Mexico City after an hour's weather delay at the start. So it's kicking off on England TV at 2 in the morning. England at Mexico in a World Cup round of 16 matchup earlier today in New Jersey in front of 80,000 fans. Norway eliminated Brazil 2-1 with 2 late goals from Erling Haaland. American star Flo Balogun will play tomorrow after FIFA suspended his red card. The U.S. plays Belgium on Monday night in Seattle. Also on Monday, Spain versus Portugal in Dallas, and Cristiano Ronaldo confirmed this is his final World Cup. He is 41. Naomi Osaka upset number 1 one Aryna Sabalenka at Wimbledon in the fourth round. NASCAR's at Chicagoland tonight with about 70 laps to go. William Byron.

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6: 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The Odd Couple with Rob Parker and Kelvin Washington. 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
9: Man's never been in marquee when it's shut down, eh? Trust me, daddy.
10: Yeah. Hey. Well, we are live in the Funk Sports Radio Studios. And we are in stoppage time, but only in the first half. And I don't know if I can take the second half.
11: A lot has happened.
10: Quiñones. And they do have the crowd back into it. We are in the 47th minute. England 2, Mexico 1. And this match so far, Ephraim, is everything we hoped it would be. Wow. And I can't really get... Are you getting a good read? I mean, obviously, the score is what the score is. But as far as just the balance of power in this match, it looks as even as I thought it would be coming in.
11: Oh, yes. My goodness, what
10: My
11: a shot.
10: My goodness.
11: What a header. Woof. Right outside the box. 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

0: Fox Sports Radio Studios. And it was Jude's night. Might still be Jude's night. But this is the longest half hour of England's lives. As they try to hang on for dear life in what has been yet another controversial match, but a thrilling match nonetheless. Drama turned all the way up the entire time. About 5 minutes to go, 4 minutes to go in regulation, but there will be stoppage time as well. England down a man, but up a goal. 3-2. And Mexico is on the consistent attack. So we'll keep you up to date as long as we're in here. Plank and Spanier are going to come in right after us and take you to the finish line of this one. Mark Willardy from Salam. You doing all right with this one?
1: Look, man, it's football. It's fine. It's aggressive. It sure is. It's physical, as it should be.
0: Mm-hmm.
1: Way less flopping in this match than it was in that. When you watch some of these matches and you like, what they just, it gave you that feeling of watching OKC in the playoffs.
0: Right.
1: It's like, I know it's part of soccer. Like, it lives in it. It's part of it. But the

0: very the nick on the shin guard that everyone wears.
1: Yeah.
0: And then you do a somersault flip and you roll around like your leg is broken. 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
6: And here's what you need to know.
7: It's been a superb World Cup match in Mexico City tonight. About 5 minutes to go on Fox TV. In the round of 16, England, despite playing a man down for much of the second half, leading Mexico 3-2 late in the game. Mexico's had double the possession tonight, outshooting England 17-6. But Harry Kane with a penalty kick in the 60th minute. England had a player kicked out in the 54th minute of play. Mexico had not allowed a goal in its first four games in this tournament, but fell behind 2-0 late first half on the back-to-back tallies from Jude Bellingham tonight. Earlier in New Jersey, Norway 2-1 winners to eliminate Brazil with two late goals from Erling Haaland. American star Flo Balogun will play tomorrow after FIFA suspended his red card. NASCAR win at Chicago for Chase Briscoe. Tonight, the Padres ended an 8-game losing streak, beating the Dodgers in L.A. 5-2. I'm Steve DeSager.
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9: Oh, let's go, Stinky Jesus.
10: Let's go, big boy. Let's go.
9: Are you in? Are you on it? Are you watching Mexico?
10: I am. Why? Of course I have it right here. Let's go.
9: We are in the 8th minute. Actually, now heading into the 9th. And you're probably ahead of all of us.
10: You know, I thought
9: Can
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9: 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England leads it 3-2 over Mexico. Go ahead, Arnie.
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16: All right, it's Arnie and Plank here on Fox Sports Radio. Gosh, you got a lot on the Roman numeral rundown to get to. We barely have talked about you. Well, what do I mean, barely talked about U.S. versus Belgium? They don't call you Mr. Soccer for nothing.
17: Yeah, the lines changed dramatically.
16: Oh, it has?
17: Oh, yeah.
16: Wait, we don't have Todd tonight, so fill me in. I haven't seen that.
17: The odds before he was reinstated had USA at plus 155 for the win.
16: Right.
17: Now they are, well, it says plus 160, so they actually went up five. I don't know how that's possible.
16: I thought you said that's a fairly significant change.
17: It should go to the other way, not plus more.
16: I understand that. So, yeah. Hey, man, you brought the story, not me here. I don't know what to. You're the odds maker, too. They call you Mr. Soccer and the odds man. All right, to the tweets to the show tonight. Doug writes, Belgium saying they're exploring all options really means they're rewriting the whole game plan under one heading. How do we account for Balogun without looking panicked? Yeah, they do kind of look panicked here, Doug.
17: They do. They really do.
16: JP Hunkel, I hear and read all the time about people falling for all these scams and wonder how can they be so gullible. Then every Sunday night I hear Arnie referencing a fake tweet, and I understand now.
17: I haven't fallen for any fake tweets today, have I?
16: I don't know.
17: Yeah.
16: Did you fall this week at all?
17: No.
16: Greg Sankey was my personal favorite, where you thought he was getting arrested 2 weeks ago.
17: Yeah, that was a couple of weeks ago.
16: Yeah. What was last week's that got you?
17: But I couldn't get you that story quick enough. I'm like, oh my goodness, we're going to be talking about this for 3 hours.
16: And it's instead.

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9: All right, Arnie, it is that time where we say hello to the man, the myth, the legend, Steve DeSager, for everything that has happened in the world of sports. 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
3: And here's what you need to know.
4: A superb World Cup match in Mexico City tonight, and Mexico is out in the round of 16 again. England eliminates them 3-2. Jude Bellingham with back-to-back goals late first half. Harry Kane a penalty kick in the 60th minute. England had a player kicked out 54th minute, played a man down for over 50 minutes to finish the game in victory. Norway in New Jersey eliminated Brazil 2-1 with two late goals from Erling Haaland. The U.S. plays Belgium on Monday night in Seattle. American star Flo Balogun will play tomorrow after FIFA suspended his red card. NASCAR's race to Chicago tonight went to Chase Briscoe. Christopher Bell finished second. In golf, Chris Goddard took the John Deere Classic. Naomi Osaka upset number one Aryna Sabalenka at Wimbledon in the fourth round. Baseball's late game went to Boston, sending the Angels to a sixth straight loss, 7-5. Padres ended an eight-game losing streak, beating the Dodgers in L.A. 5-2. I'm Steve DeSig.
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8: Power Hour.
7: Mr. Soccer. Now, some have asked, are you going to carry this over to like the Premier League? Are you going to become a fan of...
8: No. That's not going to happen. No MISL. No Premier League.
7: MISL doesn't exist anymore, I don't think. Does it?
8: I don't know.
7: St. Louis Steamer still around?
8: Mutenheisen League. None
7: Slovo Ilievski still out there in goal for the Steamers with Daryl Duran. I don't know. But Arnie, I'll tell you this much. It has been entertaining, right? It's given us something to watch, something to do. I mean, I always love people to get mad. Side note, I love the debates about the offseason in the NBA. I love it. Being a Lakers fan, it might be my favorite part of the season anymore is just the offseason because they're rumored to go get everyone. But, Arnie, even in an offseason that's been this entertaining, isn't it great to have soccer and to have the World Cup like this?
8: If we didn't have soccer, we would be doing not only LeBron James nonstop, it'd be all LeBron all the time. Then we'd have to get into the Jaylen Brown situation.
7: Sure.
8: And then we'd have to get more into what's going on with Brandon Ayuk and that craziness. So there'd be all kinds of stuff like that. So I'm glad we have soccer. You know?
7: Well, it's funny you mentioned that because hitting some of that low-hanging fruit, things that we would typically talk about if we didn't have the World Cup, you hit two of them with a new cycle now. We'd be talking about LeBron James and where he's headed next and Brandon Ayuk's weird videos that he's making right now. But in

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3: All right, Arnie. We haven't touched on maybe the biggest story of the week. I mean, we kind of mentioned it, but really didn't go in depth. So, final Roman numeral I really wanted to get into was Roman numeral number 5.
4: Number 5?
3: LeBron. Where's he going?
4: I mean, it certainly looks like Cleveland right now, but before the strong rumors came that they were clearing cap room for him and Bronny, I thought it was going to be Philadelphia or Golden State. I thought Cleveland would have been like 4th or 5th on the list. Matter of fact, I thought it was going to be Philadelphia, Golden State, Miami. But then we found out Golden State wasn't going to be part of it because they weren't going to do the Anthony Davis thing. So I think that kind of squashed that one.
3: The Wizards said no, right?
4: No, it was more like Golden State didn't want to go ahead and make the trade for him.
3: I thought
4: Wizards want to keep him also. That's true.
3: Right, I thought the Wizards said that they wanted to keep him. They wouldn't trade him. Right now, according to Kalshi, which I just got an alert on my computer, so I think I'll probably get a nasty gram from corporate tomorrow. But I'm just looking for odds, guys. Just looking for odds. 57% chance for Cleveland right now, according to Kalshi. Golden State, 18%. Miami at 11% right now.
4: Yeah.
3: I mean, not technically odds, just the percentage market.
4: But what's he going to do for them? They're not going to win a championship in Cleveland right now, that's for sure.
3: I mean, listen, I don't know. Would you? The only person that was saying that they would be the Knicks would win the title was you, and you say it every single year. So
4: got that right. And by the way, is he just going so he finishes his final 2 years and he retires as a Cleveland Cavalier?
3: Maybe. I mean, how much longer do you think he plays?
4: 2 more years.
3: 2 more years?
4: Yeah, this upcoming year and then 1 year after that.
3: Right. So, I mean, like, what are you doing? You're trying to get 2 years out of him. The Sixers fascinated me because I think he'd be a hell of a fit there. But
4: yeah,
3: I mean,
4: they're going to be a good team, too.
3: What can you pay him? I mean, what are you going to get him in there at? The vet minimum? When the Jaylen Brown rumors about Brooklyn were a possibility, I thought maybe. The Clippers are still plus 5,000 right now. And who is this through? I think this is DraftKings. Yeah, DraftKings right now is plus 5,000. But Cavaliers, huh? So do you – now, I agree, not a title contender, but still makes them a heck of a lot more interesting, right?
4: It makes them more interesting, though. How interesting are we going to want to see them when they're getting their butts kicked against all major teams out there? Plus, he's going to bring Bronny. Another reason why we told you he's not an NBA player. If it wasn't for his father, he wouldn't be in the NBA. Could you imagine what's going through his mind? Wouldn't you say, you know what, Dad, enough is enough. We played together for the Lakers.
3: Right.
4: If I could be in the NBA, I'll be in the NBA, or I'll play in the G League. I have money. I made money. I'm not going to keep, you know, riding your coattails. I can't keep doing that.
3: All right, so here is odds checker. They have Cleveland at minus 138 with Golden State at plus 456. How about this for a long shot? Minnesota would be technically, according to them, the 5th pick right now at plus 1,900. Do anything for you?
4: No, that does nothing. Minnesota, do they have a team?
3: I mean,
4: no,
3: I'm
4: kidding.
3: They made one of the biggest moves of the offseason, but just, go ahead.
4: Yeah, well, unless he wants to play with Ant and LaMelo, I mean, maybe he thinks that's a good thing, but I can't imagine him going up to Minnesota.
3: Listen, real quick.

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0: 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She's 5.
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7: Ho, ho, ho, it's magic. You know.
8: Great job tonight, Mary Mac. Great job tonight. Ian, you're awesome, buddy. We're going to miss you. Ian Roddy, always great producing for us, even though Arnie refuses to acknowledge him. The Sager on Updates was awesome, and the millions and millions of editors behind the scene that make this show possible. Arnie, you got your picks? Take it away, stinking genius. What
9: I
8: you got?
9: I got my picks. You know I am Mr. Soccer. I don't know if you know that.
8: I hear you self-proclaim yourself that a lot.
9: Well, I told you Brazil was going to lose. You guys laughed at me, and I turned out to be right. So let's get to the soccer tomorrow. It's going to be Portugal and Spain. And would you believe Spain's going to win a 2-1? They're the favorite anyway. But Portugal just not look that good in the tournament. Don't think they have enough. Matter of fact, 2-1 is a close enough game. Maybe Spain wins by a little bit more. And you know I have USA 2-1 over Belgium. I think it's going to be a one-goal game, obviously. Going to be tough to even get over 2.5, but the United States will find a way to get to the back of the net twice and win it 2-1. By the way, two games on Tuesday. I'm going to take Argentina over Egypt, and I'm taking Switzerland over Colombia. So there you have my picks. Do with them as you please. No longer strictly for entertainment purposes only.
8: I mean, you're pretty confident in Team USA.
9: Oh, yeah. You know, I won a parlay bet. I've been hot on my soccer picks. What are you crazy?
8: You won a parlay? You did not jump online to brag about your parlay bet win like you typically would, no?
9: Yeah, I've been pretty good on the soccer front. Though I don't like the whole 90-minute bet and the extra time and then

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0: We're going with Gardner Minshew as his answer. All right, that's enough. Lorena, do you have an answer, Lorena?
1: Yes, I have to go with my favorite X-Men, Wolverine.
0: Wolverine. All right, fine answer. Let's see. Again, the Who Am I game, despite earning over $70 million in my NFL career, I famously drove a very modest 20-year-old Nissan for years. I would often eat lunch in my car during those days when practice was going on. Instead of eating with my teammates in the team cafeteria, we are none other than Nnamdi Asamoah, the defensive back for the Raiders and Eagles. He's now in Hollywood. He's been in Hollywood. This is a classic story. I remember talking about this. He would, one of the radio guys in Philadelphia said, and he was a big money pickup for the Eagles. And then I think he was around the time that Chip Kelly was the coach of the Eagles. Anyway, Nnamdi Asamoah, good player, all pro defensive back. Not the most social guy, though. Didn't, you know, and I get it. As an introvert, I get it, although I put up with more than he apparently put up with, if you know what I'm saying.
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Do you hear that? And that? 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

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It is I, Bill Miller. Reminder, we got Maller to the Third Degree coming up. 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If you ever leave the overnight shift for the dreaded day shift, make sure to be a podcast listener like J. Dodd in Utah, Chris in Houston, and all the other legends that have sold out for that daytime money. 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It's omnipresent. Thank you. Got Maller with Third Degree. Here is the instant trivia. Royals pitcher Michael Wacha. Wacha became the first player since blank to have a gap of 10 or more years between one All-Star selection and the next. He was named to the All-Star team over the weekend. That is the question. What is the answer? Alf the Alien Opiner is going with the...

0: Super Bowl audience.
1: You think so?
0: Yeah, I think they will. If not, yeah, forget about it. You know, they'll be the usual soccer cult that'll watch it. All right, what's next, Danny?
1: George Kittle gave his Mount Rushmore of tight ends. He put Dallas Clark on there. That's kind of weird. But the question is, Ben, do you think George Kittle will end up on the Mount Rushmore of tight ends when it's all said and done?
0: No, I think Kittle's good. I don't think he's like all-time great tight end guy. I don't have him in that stratosphere. How do we do, Koopaloop?
1: You pass us
0: the show. I won the game! I won the game!
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8: As veterans, we've dealt with noise. 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We can handle that kind of noise. Back home, the noise is different. It seems like everyone's talking all at once and over each other because they just want to be heard. They're taking selfies and oversharing. But we know that it's not about hearing. It's about listening. Listening to what's actually happening with our fellow veterans. Understanding each other because we share the same experiences, the same vocabulary, following the same paths that others have walked. If only we can pick up the trail. 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

0: It is the Ben Maller Show, and you are locked in live and local in your eardrums. We are in your head right now. And you can be part of this show. Yeah, it's not just a dream. You have insomnia. You're hanging out with us, driving a truck, whatever you're up to. You got the good guys and the bad guys, the cops and the robbers. They love the show. 877-99-ON-FOX is the call-in number, 877-996-6369. Wow. Also on X, at Ben Maller. That's at Ben Maller. You can be part of the show. You can say hello to La Reina. She's known as the FSR Tech Queen.
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4: The Trump card beats the red card. I'm Chris Foster, Fox News. Team USA plays Belgium tonight at the World Cup soccer tournament with star striker Phelan Balogun allowed to play, as of now at least. He was kicked out of the last match and suspended for this one after stepping on an opposing player's ankle. And Fox confirms President Trump asked the president of soccer's governing body, FIFA, Gianni Infantino, to review the decision.
5: Balogun has scored three of America's 10 goals at this World Cup and is its only player with more than one. But after being given a controversial red card in the round of 32, the rules said he would have to sit out the next game and that there was no way to appeal it. With 30 hours until the match against Belgium, though, FIFA announced that its judicial body was suspending the ban, President Trump posting about it on Truth Social, thanking FIFA for, quote, doing what was right and reversing a great injustice.
4: Fox's Greg Thompson, the Royal Belgian Football Association, now is reportedly appealing that reversal. The game in Seattle starts at 5 Pacific, 8 Eastern. President Trump on Truth Social says he personally overturned a decision to cancel Saturday night's 4th of July celebration on the National Mall in D.C. because of storms. He gave his speech and the fireworks went off late after the gates reopened and people were allowed back in. There's a funeral procession in Iran's capital for the supreme leader killed on the first day of U.S.-Israel airstrikes in February.
6: Hundreds of thousands of Iranians gathered in the streets of Tehran today and over the weekend as they mourn the loss of the late supreme leader, the Ayatollah Khamenei. This entire event will last until July 9th. It's included a variety of processions and visits by foreign delegations from countries like Saudi Arabia and Oman.
4: It's Fox's Trey Yingst in Tel Aviv, Israel. At least 11 people are reported killed in waves of Russian missile and drone strikes in Ukraine's capital, Kyiv. Ukraine's President Zelensky had warned a large-scale attack was imminent. Another 60 people are reported injured, and emergency workers are looking for survivors or bodies in the rubble of high-rise residential buildings that took direct hits in two locations. America's listening to Fox News.
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1: China's military has test-fired a long-range ballistic missile with a dummy warhead from a submarine into the Pacific, the first launch like it in 2 years. This was hours after the leaders of Australia and Fiji announced a mutual defense treaty. China's official news agency calls the launch part of routine training. As our nation begins its 251st year, military leaders are reflecting on history and looking ahead to the future.
2: During a recent event in New York, Marine Brigadier General Daniel Taylor said that one military fundamental is as ironclad now as it was in 1776.
3: We exist to fight and win our country's battles when called to do so.
2: General Taylor added that when it comes to the armed forces as a whole,
3: we are one team, one mission, and that is to protect the American people and guard our national interest.
2: Navy Admiral Carl Thomas noted that in the modern world, however, our allies are invaluable and that they
4: are essential to deterring aggression, maintaining stability, and ensuring a peaceful

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2: This is St. Jude patient Reagan. She's 3.
3: Ooh, I like sparkly.
2: This is Jeritza. She's 5.
4: Nanona.
2: And this is Delta. She's 4.
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0: organizers thanked fans and the record turnout, but admitted they fell short of providing a smooth entry experience. Renegade says it's already reviewing what went wrong and is committed to improving traffic flow, parking, and gate operations before its planned return to Beckley Motor Speedway in 2027. A Raleigh County man is facing a charge after state officials say he was illegally selling consumer fireworks in Summers County. The West Virginia State Fire Marshal's Office says it received a complaint Friday about the possible illegal sale and use of fireworks in the Pence Springs area. Investigators say Samuel Morton was selling consumer-grade fireworks along Route 12 without the required consumer fireworks retail certificate. Authorities say the certification is required under state law to help ensure fireworks are sold safely and legally. The State Fire Marshal's Office seized the fireworks, and Morton has been charged with selling consumer fireworks without a valid retail certificate. Veterans and their families are invited to a free veteran support outreach event coming up on Wednesday, July 8th in Oak Hill. The event runs from 10 a.m. until noon at the Oak Hill Church of the Nazarene on East Main Street. Representatives will be available to provide information on mental health and counseling services, employment and education resources, housing programs, and local veteran support organizations. A free barbecue lunch will also be served. The event is open to veterans, caregivers, family members, and anyone who's interested in learning more about the resources available to those who serve. Around a dozen people are displaced after a fire at an apartment complex in Summers County. Summers County 911 says the fire was reported around midnight between Saturday and Sunday at the Hedrick House Apartments near Hilldale. Firefighters from multiple departments responded and remained on scene until nearly 4 a.m. The American Red Cross is assisting families forced from their homes. No injuries have been reported, and the cause of the fire remains under investigation. West Virginia House Democrats are calling on Governor Patrick Morrisey to convene a special legislative session to address what they described as a growing public school funding crisis. During a Thursday news conference, lawmakers pointed to recent comments from State Board of Education President Paul Hardesty warning that some county school systems could face financial insolvency. Delegate Mike Pushkin says state's school funding formula is outdated and based too heavily on population, creating disparities between school districts. House Minority Leader Sean Hornbuckle says waiting until the regular legislative session could lead to additional school closures. House Democrats say they would use a special session to revisit the state school funding formula, make changes to the HOPE scholarship program, and increase the minimum starting salary for teachers. The governor's office has not yet announced whether he will call a special session. If you see news happening, text NEWS 35651 to submit a tip. That's your news update. I'm Fred Persinger II.
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0: as that is getting piled up at different locations, we'll be able to remove that with our teams.
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3: 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Some sun turning cloudy with a couple of showers and heavy thunderstorms possible. High 84. Tonight, mostly cloudy. Low 67. Tomorrow, humid with some clouds. Afternoon thunderstorms possible. High 79. And then Wednesday, sunshine with a few clouds with a thunderstorm in the afternoon. High 81.
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0: When talking about the effort that our guys gave that night to get that win, it's going to take that kind of effort preseason, during the season, trying to get better day to day, week to week, for us to, you know, keep the standard going.
1: Metro News' Joe Brocato's summer visits with Morgantown and Doddridge County are available right now at WVMetroNews.com. The United States is expected to have its top goal scorer available tonight for the World Cup round of 16 against Belgium, as Flaren Balogun's red card was suspended by FIFA after his ejection against Bosnia and Herzegovina in the round of 32. That match kicks off tonight at 8 o'clock. Morning news time is 7:21.
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3: Renegade Monster Trucks is apologizing for the traffic and parking problems that delayed thousands of fans entering Beckley Motor Speedway during its 4th of July event. The company says it takes full responsibility for the long backups that caused many spectators to miss part of the show despite arriving hours early. In a statement, organizers thanked fans and the record turnout, but admitted they fell short of providing a smooth entry experience. Renegade says it's already reviewing what went wrong and is committed to improving traffic flow, parking, and gate operations before its planned return to Beckley Motor Speedway in 2027. A Raleigh County man is facing a charge after state officials say he was illegally selling consumer fireworks in Summers County. The West Virginia State Fire Marshal's Office says it received a complaint Friday about the possible illegal sale and use of fireworks in the Pence Springs area. Investigators say Samuel Morton was selling consumer-grade fireworks along Route 12 without the required consumer fireworks retail certificate. Authorities say the certification is required under state law to help ensure fireworks are sold safely and legally. The State Fire Marshal's Office seized the fireworks, and Morton has been charged with selling consumer fireworks without a valid retail certificate. Veterans and their families are invited to a free veteran support outreach event coming up on Wednesday, July 8th in Oak Hill. The event runs from 10 a.m. until noon at the Oak Hill Church of the Nazarene on East Main Street. Representatives will be available to provide information on mental health and counseling services, employment and education resources, housing programs, and local veteran support organizations. A free barbecue lunch will also be served. The event is open to veterans, caregivers, family members, and anyone who's interested in learning more about the resources available to those who serve. Around a dozen people are displaced after a fire at an apartment complex in Summers County. Summers County 911 says the fire was reported around midnight between Saturday and Sunday at the Hedrick House Apartments near Hilldale. Firefighters from multiple departments responded and remained on scene until nearly 4 a.m. The American Red Cross is assisting families forced from their homes. No injuries have been reported, and the cause of the fire remains under investigation. West Virginia House Democrats are calling on Governor Patrick Morrisey to convene a special legislative session to address what they described as a growing public school funding crisis. During a Thursday news conference, lawmakers pointed to recent comments from State Board of Education President Paul Hardesty warning that some county school systems could face financial insolvency. Delegate Mike Pushkin says state's school funding formula is outdated and based too heavily on population, creating disparities between school districts. House Minority Leader Sean Hornbuckle says waiting until the regular legislative session could lead to additional school closures. House Democrats say they would use a special session to revisit the state school funding formula, make changes to the Hope Scholarship Program, and increase the minimum starting salary for teachers. The governor's office has not yet announced whether he will call a special session. If you see news happening, text news 35651 to submit a tip. That's your news update. I'm Fred Persinger II.
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0: complications.
1: I couldn't be the mom my kids needed me to be.
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5: Chris, Social Security has a math problem. Today, more money is going out in benefits than is coming in through payroll taxes. The difference is covered by the program's trust fund. But according to the 2026 trustees report, that fund is now expected to run dry in late 2032. After that, payroll taxes would still cover about 78% of promised benefits. But unless Congress acts, current law says benefits would have to be cut by roughly 22%. There are plenty of ideas floating around Washington. Raise taxes, trim benefits, increase the retirement age. Hoppy Kirchville recently laid out a piece outlining several of those options. Read it now at the website. But after watching Washington struggle to solve just about every major challenge over the past several decades, perhaps it's worth asking a different question. What if part of the solution isn't in Washington at all? Consider what's happening among older Americans. According to the Wall Street Journal, the number of entrepreneurs between the ages of 55 and 64 who incorporated new businesses has jumped 22% over the past decade. One retiree operates a small nutrition business that brings in about $800 a month, enough to cover the family's budget without touching savings. Another invested a small portion of his retirement nest egg into an indoor golf simulator business. His goal isn't to build the next Fortune 500 company. It's to earn about $10,000 a month doing something he enjoys. Different stories, same lesson. Retirement doesn't have to mean the end of productive work. It can be the beginning of a second career. Social Security was never designed to be someone's entire retirement plan. Yet for too many Americans, that's exactly what it's become. One could argue, and any basic retirement calculator will show you, that if the government's 12.4% payroll tax had simply been invested over the decades in a low-cost

0: S&P index fund, many retirees would likely be financially independent today, but that ship has sailed. So let's focus on what we can do right now. If retirees want to start a business, why not make it easier? Why not reduce the Social Security self-employment tax burden for retirees who continue working? Let them keep more of what they earn while still contributing to the economy. Saving Social Security should absolutely remain a national priority, but encouraging more Americans to generate income, create wealth, and build businesses later in life ought to be part of the conversation too. Because the more Americans stand on their own two feet, the less pressure there is on a retirement system that was never meant to carry the entire load by itself. Chris?
1: 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Let's go back to the sports desk and get another update with Daniel Woods. Daniel, good morning.
2: Good morning, Chris. West Virginia University's All-American catcher is headed to the international stage. Gavin Kelly, named to the Team USA Collegiate National Team for the inaugural World Collegiate Baseball Championship in Taiwan later this month. Kelly is the second Mountaineer named to the Collegiate National Team, joining J.J. Weatherholt, who competed for Team USA in 2023. Soon to be a junior, Kelly hit 250 in 8 scrimmages as part of Team USA's training camp last week and now heads to Taichung City, Taiwan, as the World Collegiate Baseball Championship runs July 11th through the 15th. Off-season workouts continue for high school football teams around West Virginia, and plenty of eyes are on the defending Class Quad A state champions, Morgantown, looking to follow up its first title in more than 20 years. Head coach Sean Beiser says his team is focused forward on a new season.
3: Be honest with you, we haven't talked about it really at all. I mean, you know, we got our rings came in late, so we had to do that, which I was like, I want to be past this already, and you know, that sort of thing. So we don't even talk about really last year. We just talk about the expectation of what is expected in our program.
2: Morgantown brings back just 7 starters from last year's team, but those contributors are working to continue the success they enjoyed in 2025. All-state lineman Chase Travis believes this is just the start of something big.
4: Winning a state title really showed us that it was possible, and I think it's only the beginning from now with Coach Beiser and the future of the team.
2: Meanwhile, in Class AA, Doddridge County hopes to build on a successful 2025 of its own that included 12 wins and a state semifinal appearance. Head coach Bobby Burnside is aiming for his veteran team to turn last season's run into an even bigger 2026.
5: It's very special. What we did was crazy good. 12-1, losing to the state champion in the semifinals. It was just a very special season, a special group of athletes that, you know, are down in the history books.
2: Our own Joe Brocato's summer visits with Morgantown and Doddridge County are available in full at WVMetroNews.com. A trio of players with West Virginia ties will compete tonight at the NBA Summer League. Polka native Isaac McNeely on the floor with the Atlanta Hawks against the Oklahoma City Thunder at 7 o'clock. WVU alum Javon Small takes the floor with the Memphis Grizzlies at 9 against the Utah Jazz and number 2 overall pick Darren Peterson, while WVU product Jesse Edwards and the Milwaukee Bucks close out the night at 10 o'clock against the Sacramento Kings. Morning news time is 7:42.
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7: Renegade Monster Trucks is apologizing for the traffic and parking problems that delayed thousands of fans entering Beckley Motor Speedway during its 4th of July event. The company says it takes full responsibility for the long backups that caused many spectators to miss part of the show despite arriving hours early. In a statement, organizers thanked fans and the record turnout, but admitted they fell short of providing a smooth entry experience. Renegade says it's already reviewing what went wrong and is committed to improving traffic flow, parking, and gate operations before its planned return to Beckley Motor Speedway in 2027. A Raleigh County man is facing a charge after state officials say he was illegally selling consumer fireworks in Summers County. The West Virginia State Fire Marshal's Office says it received a complaint Friday about the possible illegal sale and use of fireworks in the Pence Springs area. Investigators say Samuel Morton was selling consumer-grade fireworks along Route 12 without the required consumer fireworks retail certificate. Authorities say the certification is required under state law to help ensure fireworks are sold safely and legally. The State Fire Marshal's Office seized the fireworks, and Morton has been charged with selling consumer fireworks without a valid retail certificate. Veterans and their families are invited to a free veteran support outreach event coming up on Wednesday, July 8th in Oak Hill. The event runs from 10 a.m. until noon at the Oak Hill Church of the Nazarene on East Main Street. Representatives will be available to provide information on mental health and counseling services. Employment in

0: education resources, housing programs, and local veteran support organizations. A free barbecue lunch will also be served. The event is open to veterans, caregivers, family members, and anyone who's interested in learning more about the resources available to those who serve. Around a dozen people are displaced after a fire at an apartment complex in Summers County. Summers County 911 says the fire was reported around midnight between Saturday and Sunday at the Hedrick House Apartments near Hilldale. Firefighters from multiple departments responded and remained on scene until nearly 4 a.m. The American Red Cross is assisting families forced from their homes. No injuries have been reported, and the cause of the fire remains under investigation. West Virginia House Democrats are calling on Governor Patrick Morrisey to convene a special legislative session to address what they described as a growing public school funding crisis. During a Thursday news conference, lawmakers pointed to recent comments from State Board of Education President Paul Hardesty warning that some county school systems could face financial insolvency. Delegate Mike Pushkin says state's school funding formula is outdated and based too heavily on population, creating disparities between school districts. House Minority Leader Sean Hornbuckle says waiting until the regular legislative session could lead to additional school closures. House Democrats say they would use a special session to revisit the state school funding formula, make changes to the Hope Scholarship Program, and increase the minimum starting salary for teachers. The governor's office has not yet announced whether he will call a special session. If you see news happening, text news 35651 to submit a tip. That's your news update. I'm Fred Persinger II.
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0: Afternoon thunderstorm is possible, high 79. And then Wednesday, sunshine with a few clouds, with a thunderstorm in the afternoon, high 81.
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0: Now, the United States will have its top goal scorer for the round of 16 match tonight at 8 o'clock. Knockout play resumes at the World Cup this afternoon with a 3 p.m. match pitting Spain against Portugal. England and Norway are both on to the quarterfinals as well with wins Sunday. The English playing the final 43 minutes of their match against Mexico down a man and still coming out with a 3-2 win. Norway advances as Erling Haaland scored a pair of second-half goals to eliminate Brazil. International baseball is coming up in just a little while as well, and the USA Collegiate National Team is headed to Taiwan with a West Virginia Mountaineer on the roster. All-American catcher Gavin Kelly is part of the Collegiate National Team for the World Collegiate Baseball Championship later this month. He's the second Mountaineer to be named to the Collegiate National Team, joining J.J. Weatherholt after he played for the United States in 2023. The World Collegiate Baseball Championship runs July 11th through the 15th. In Taichung City, Taiwan. A trio of basketball players with West Virginia ties will compete tonight at the NBA Summer League. POCA native Isaac McNeely for the Atlanta Hawks against the Oklahoma City Thunder. WVU alums Javon Small and Jesse Edwards also playing. Small for the Memphis Grizzlies against the Utah Jazz, who are led by number two overall pick Darren Peterson. And Edwards for the Milwaukee Bucks closing out the night in a 10 o'clock tip-off against the Sacramento Kings. In high school football, teams around the state are already working toward the fall season. Morgantown has its sights set on a second straight state championship. Junior quarterback Maddox Twigg is back after winning the J.R. House Award as the state's best signal caller last season, and head coach Sean Beiser says he expects another step forward in 2026.
1: More mental game with him now. I mean, he has the physical tools. It's just making his reads, making the right checks and the things we need to do. Once he gets that down, we're going to be in good shape. And we've really focused on that a lot here in the spring and the summer.
0: Meanwhile, Doddridge County in Class AA is coming off of a 12-win season that ended in the playoff semifinals with several key positions to fill. Head coach Bobby Burnside says they have the talented athletes ready to step up. You can find Joe Percato's summer visits with Morgantown and Doddridge County at WVMetroNews.com. 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
3: Renegade Monster Trucks is apologizing for the traffic and parking problems that delayed thousands of fans entering Beckley Motor Speedway during its 4th of July event. The company says it takes full responsibility for the long backups that caused many spectators to miss part of the show despite arriving hours early. In a statement, organizers thanked fans and the record turnout, but admitted they fell short of providing a smooth entry experience. Renegade says it's already reviewing what went wrong and is committed to improving traffic flow, parking, and gate operations before its planned return to Beckley Motor Speedway in 2027. A Raleigh County man is facing a charge after state officials say he was illegally selling consumer fireworks in Summers County. The West Virginia State Fire Marshal's Office says it received a complaint Friday about the possible illegal sale and use of fireworks in the Pence Springs area. Investigators say Samuel Morton was selling consumer-grade fireworks along Route 12 without the required consumer fireworks retail certificate. Authorities say the certification is required under state law to help ensure fireworks are sold safely and legally. The State Fire Marshal's Office seized the fireworks, and Morton has been charged with selling consumer fireworks without a valid retail certificate. Veterans and their families are invited to a free veteran support outreach event coming up on Wednesday, July 8th in Oak Hill. The event runs from 10 a.m. until noon at the Oak Hill Church of the Nazarene on East Main Street. Representatives will be available to provide information on mental health and counseling services, employment and education resources, housing programs, and local veteran support organizations. A free barbecue lunch will also be served. The event is open to veterans, caregivers, family members, and anyone who's interested in learning more about the resources available to those who serve. Around a dozen people are displaced after a fire at an apartment complex in Summers County. Summers County 911 says the fire was reported around midnight between Saturday and Sunday at the Hedrick House Apartments near Hilldale. Firefighters from multiple departments responded and remained on scene until nearly 4 a.m. The American Red Cross is assisting families forced from their homes. No injuries have been reported, and the cause of the fire remains under investigation. West Virginia House Democrats are calling on Governor Patrick Morrisey to convene a special legislative session to address what they described as a growing public school funding crisis. During a Thursday news conference, lawmakers pointed to recent comments from State Board of Education President Paul Hardesty warning that some county school systems could face financial insolvency. Delegate Mike Pushkin says state's school funding formula is outdated and based too heavily on population, creating disparities between school districts. House Minority Leader Sean Hornbuckle says waiting until the regular legislative session could lead to additional school closures.

House Democrats say they would use a special session to revisit the state school funding formula, make changes to the Hope Scholarship Program, and increase the minimum starting salary for teachers. The governor's office has not yet announced whether he will call a special session. If you see news happening, text NEWS 35651 to submit a tip. That's your news update. I'm Fred Persinger II.

0: If you see news happening, text news 35651 to submit a tip. That's your news update. I'm Fred Persinger II.
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11: Morning news time, 8:27. I'm Chris Lawrence.
12: And I'm Daniel Woods.
11: The man accused of killing conservative activist Charlie Kirk could learn this week if he will face trial and potentially the death penalty. ABC's Brian Clark has more on a five-day hearing that begins this morning.
13: Prosecutors in Utah only need to show there are reasonable grounds to believe that Tyler Robinson killed Charlie Kirk. A state judge will then decide if there's enough evidence for the case to proceed to trial. Robinson's not yet entered a plea, but prosecutors say they'll offer DNA evidence linking him to the weapon used to kill Kirk at Utah Valley University last September. Reporters and the public will be allowed in the courtroom. Kirk's widow and parents are also expected to attend. Brian Clark, ABC News.
14: It's been revealed that President Trump earned more than $2 billion of income in the first year of his second term, and he's profited from some industries regulated by his administration, something not seen in past American presidencies. That information coming from a new mandatory financial disclosure form released by the Office of Government Ethics.
15: Trump raking in upwards of $1.4 billion from crypto ventures alone last year, according to the documents. More than $630 million in profits came via the president's meme coin, the sales of which generate revenue for Trump and his family, even as the value of the coin itself has plummeted from a high of $74 just before Trump was inaugurated to trading under $2 today. An analysis found that nearly a million people who have invested in Trump's meme coin lost a combined $3.8 billion.
14: ABC's Jay O'Brien reporting.
11: A disturbing scene over the weekend in Washington, D.C. after a group proclaimed white nationalists with Confederate flags marched through the city.
2: Hundreds of people participated in the march, covering their faces and wearing hats featuring the logo of the Patriot Front. The group was heard chanting the words, "Reclaim America." When President Trump's Interior Secretary Doug Burgum was asked about the march, he cited the First Amendment. Now, the Anti-Defamation League says the Patriot Front is responsible for most of the white supremacist propaganda distributed in the U.S.
11: ABC's Karen Hua reporting.
14: The Trump administration launches new public criticism of the Smithsonian and its leadership amidst accusations that the White House is seeking to, quote, whitewash the country's history.
9: The report, released by the White House Domestic Policy Council, claims the Smithsonian cannot be trusted to tell America's story honestly. The report singles out the National Museum of American History, saying it would benefit most Americans if the Smithsonian's flagship history museum had a label at every entrance that reads, "Warning, the exhibits in this museum were prepared by people who don't want you to love your country."
14: That's ABC Sophie Flay.
11: As the country celebrates the 4th of July over the weekend, firework mishaps from coast to coast are now under investigation.
12: In Southern California, a car catching fire after fireworks exploded outside this home in Chino, killing a woman and injuring

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3: Hey, 8:35 on the morning news. Good morning. I'm Chris Lawrence, and it is time for the Metro News Market Report. 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Ed, good morning.
4: Hey, good morning, Chris.
3: Still got all 10 of your fingers this morning?
4: I do, although we had a pretty nice fireworks show.
3: No question. No question about that. What's going on as we get back to work here this morning?
4: Well, Wall Street delivered a fascinating split decision on Thursday, Chris. We had the Dow Jones Industrial Average, which climbed nearly 600 points, closed at a fresh all-time high, while the NASDAQ, on the other hand, slipped about 0.8%. That 600-point move on the Dow was about 1.1%. So plus 1.1% for the Dow, minus 0.8% for NASDAQ. That was almost a 2% divergence between what has been the best performing index to now the worst performing index being the Dow. Year to date right now, Chris, the Dow has passed the S&P 500. Year to date, you got the S&P 500 up 9%, the Dow's up 10%, NASDAQ's up 11%. So the Dow, with those industrials, healthcare, and financial stocks, all of those hit weekly highs last week, and the Dow is heavily weighted in those dividend value type of stocks, which have done really well. The S&P 500 finished essentially unchanged on Friday. The day's biggest catalyst was the June employment report. It came in weaker than expected, 57,000 jobs versus 110 estimates. And the unemployment rate dipped to 4.2%. Now, under normal circumstances, weaker hiring would raise concerns about the economic growth. But the market took Thursday's job report differently. They focused on what slower job growth could mean for interest rates. So a softer labor market suggests inflation pressures may be easing, and that's reducing the likelihood that the Fed will need to raise interest rates further, which is what the markets have been predicting. So following that job report on Thursday, expectations dropped considerably for future rate hikes. Treasury yields move lower. Right now we got a 10-year about 4.4%. Chris, it was about 4.6% before that jobs report came out. So right now the market is telling us that interest rates remain the dominant story. Any evidence that inflation is cooling and that the Federal Reserve

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2: 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Some sun for today, turning cloudy with a couple of showers and heavy thunderstorms possible, high 84. Tonight, mostly cloudy, low 67. Tomorrow, humid with some clouds with an afternoon thunderstorm possible, high 79. Wednesday, sunshine with a few clouds, thunderstorm in the afternoon, high 81. And then Thursday, a mix of sun and clouds with a thunderstorm and a spot or two, high 83.
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3: Radio Roundtable on this Monday, July the 6th. Fred Persinger II with you. Hope you're having a great day. Coming up on the show about 9:35. We'll be joined by Senator Vince Deed, so stay tuned for that. Right now, let's go to the phone lines and welcome in Mr. Brad McElhaney. How are you, sir?
4: Oh, hi. Doing good. Happy 6th of July. I guess now we carry on with the rest of the summer.
3: Yeah, yeah. Well, now that 4th of July is done, let's get to football season, so which is 8 weeks or 7 weeks from Friday. So I'm done with summer.
4: Who's counting?
3: Yeah, exactly. Who's counting? I'm done with summer. We're ready to go. It was a good weekend. Weather worked out for the most part. I know there was some rain on Saturday, but here locally got out of the way before a lot of things were going on, so that was good. But, yeah, overall good time. I know you were in the Charleston area. Did you happen to venture out Friday or Saturday with everything going on?
4: Oh, man. Well, the heat was limiting.
3: Yeah.
4: And air conditioning is wonderful, and my dog, again, I don't know if I told you about my dog. I got him some drugs last week because he does not like.
3: Really?
4: He does not like.
3: I know there's a lot of dogs that are like that, but we have three dogs. We've got two French bulldogs and a husky. They do not care one way or the other. With all the fireworks going around us and everything, they did not bark one time. It didn't bug them at all. Thunderstorms don't bug them. But somebody driving a car 5 miles away will drive them crazy.
4: Oh, wow.
3: Yeah. So, I mean, it's kind of crazy. But, yeah. So, it wasn't too bad for them this week. So, that was good.
4: Well, we got a little spaniel, and she doesn't seem to care. And I guess her role in terms of breeding would be, hunting. And so, you'd potentially be around gunfire.
3: Yeah.
4: But we have a cattle dog who's a cattle dog mix, and his role in life typically would be herding cattle. He does not do that. We don't have cattle, but yeah. he's still got the herding mentality, and therefore, loud sounds really bother him. And so we got one that is not bothered at all by loud sounds and one that freaks out. Mm-hmm. And he'll hide under the couch, which doesn't actually offer any real shelter, but he thinks it does. Or he'll take a run for the closet. So I did get him some sedatives, and we gave him sedatives every day for like 5 days because you never know when neighborhood kids might set off
3: an
4: unexpected firecracker. But, my vet, we had to go to the vet to get the prescription, and the vet said, in terms of evolution, he kind of doesn't understand the dogs that don't react because, a dog's mind, how can they tell, that there's no problem and it's just kids with fireworks? It's not like they can really rationalize it. So it was kind of funny to my vet that some dogs just don't have that reaction.
3: Yeah, no, mine didn't. Mine don't react at all. Like I said, it'll go crazy when it sees a bird in the yard. But they, all three of them go crazy when that happens. But, they don't, the loud noises don't get them at all, which is good. So, but anyway, so we move now and we've got some things to talk about statewide. Not a lot going on, but still some interesting things. Democrats this past week has called for a legislative special session on school funding, which is kind of interesting to see what happens.

0: happens with that. I haven't heard anything about what the governor's response to that has been. But it seems like this is going to be one of those things that's going to be talked about a lot leading up to the session.
1: Yeah, so they had the House Democrats, a bunch of them, both those who are in office now, as well as some candidates, had a press conference Thursday afternoon. And of course, it was really starting to get quite hot and right on the edge of, you know, people calling a holiday. So they really didn't get much reaction, I don't think. People kind of went into holiday mode, but it is a lingering issue. You know, I mean, schools are being closed or consolidated in waves all around the state, you know, in part because the finances don't cover the cost of keeping these schools up anymore. And so Democrats in the House were saying, we got to do something. It's an emergency. It's happening all over. Need to adjust the school aid formula. And so they sent sort of an official word to the governor to say, we'd like to do a special session. Didn't hear really from him. He was asked in a news conference if he would be willing to work with the legislature on the funding of schools and school regulations, that kind of thing. And, you know, he gave a positive response. He said that he would be quite willing to take a look at the schools. One thing that crossed my mind is, you know, what Democrats want out of the schools and what the governor wants out of the schools really may be entirely different things. Mm-hmm. Who knows where there might be common ground on policy proposals. I guess my take is Democrats are doing their role to try to push an issue, they don't have any power. So all they can do is kind of go out to the court of public opinion and try to pressure the governor into having a special session or move the ball a little bit or whatever. I would be surprised if there is a special session. I don't know that what the governor would like to see is the same as what the Democrats or even some Republicans would like to see. Yeah. And, you know, I heard your interview last week with Senator Brian Helton, and it was a good discussion. But really, I took him in short to say that the schools need to do a better job of handling their own business. And I didn't hear him stating any belief that he thinks that there needs to be legislative action right now. So, I mean, I think when it comes to the state Senate, Senator Helton's view is pretty in line with the majority of the majority in the Senate. So if you're going to have a special session and you're going to set aside just a limited amount of time to deal with something, it really helps to have consensus going in. And I'm just not sure I see it right now.
0: Well, I do know, you know, in some of the comments, of course, we had Delegate Jordan Maynard on the show. He is somebody that is, he said that he's going to really dive into the school issue and school funding issue, wanting to sit down and talk with Hardesty and some other folks as well. It's not just, though, a Democrat thing, though. When you've got, you know, Jordan Maynard, who's a Republican, Amy Nicole Grady on the Senate side, Republican, who is the chair of the Education Committee. It's not just one side of the aisle that's saying some of these things, right? I mean, there is Republicans saying the same thing as Democrats are saying on some of this.
1: I guess I would also loop in school board president Paul Hardesty, who says that, you know, that there needs to be another look at the way the school aid formula is figured, because, you know, a lot of these communities are, for whatever reason, losing the school population that makes up the funding formula. That's a huge part of the funding formula. But the schools, you know, really should and could be an asset to these communities, especially if you want growth. Hardesty also says that over the years, the regulations have stacked up

0: on the school system.
1: Yeah.
0: We get regulations because laws are passed. You know, the laws are passed, the governor signs the law, and then it's up to agencies like the Department of Education to come out with the regulations to fill out the law. And so really, you know, they if they want to reduce the regulatory burden, lawmakers and the state board should be working hand in hand to try to roll some of those back or to loosen them up, give some more flexibility. But, you know, it's hard to see where that's happening right now, where there's any kind of cooperation like that. So, you know, I think that there is a significant amount of desire to do something, but I don't know that it's consensus across the board.
1: I've got a feeling, though, and because and it's starting to happen, I think once it starts happening in your area with consolidation things, people start waking up a little bit. We haven't had that here in Raleigh County until now. There is talk. Mapscott Elementary in Raleigh County. This could be the last year for Mapscott Elementary. There's talks of other elementary schools that could be closed in Raleigh County. And my thing has been this. This is not the Board of Education's fault or anything else. But by the time it comes to public comment, it's already the decision's been made. Right? I mean, it's very rarely do you see something that is they're going to say something's going to close, the school's going to close, public comment, then it changed their mind. Usually by the time it gets to that point, it is done. We have to start, if you are somebody who is wanting to stop this from happening, a closing of a local school, you've got to go higher up and put pressure on the state legislature, I think, in your community, in your area, whoever is that delegate, who is that senator. If you don't want it to happen, you've got to go there, I think, and start with some of this. Because if they don't feel the pressure at the state level, there is no, as you've said before, there's really no rush to get things done unless they feel the pressure from their constituents. And by the time I think it gets to that local school board level, decisions have to be made because they have to balance the books. They have to make it look right. They have to, you know, make sure that they can have funding for everything with the way the school funding formula is. So until that school aid formula funding is increased or worked on, this is what has to happen. And it's not, I don't really blame the school board for what they have to do. I mean, because it is one of those things that they have to make it look right on the books to get the money, funding, and everything else. It's got to go higher up.
0: Mm-hmm. Yeah, the local school board, I mean, they've just got a situation in many cases where the money only goes so far.
1: Exactly.
0: And so they wind up having to make hard decisions. Or, you know, unfortunately, sometimes what you see is a delayed hard decision, and then their really backs are up against the wall. Because it's not easy to decide to shut down a school. And then the state board, in the end, they've got to sign off on these decisions made by the county, but their hands are largely tied by then. They're just sort of in an oversight role.
1: Yeah.
0: But, you know, politically, I do think it's been sort of community by community around the state and not necessarily an overriding situation that unites the citizens. It's just, you know, people sort of mourning their local schools or frustrated about what's happening in the local area.
1: But do you think, though, the people that were frustrated with that, because you keep on hearing, you know, they say, well, it's just a small percentage that it's affecting with people going with the Hope Scholarship or whatever, going out of public schools to private schools and all this other stuff, homeschooling. It's a small percent. The greater percentage still are in public schools. But yet that small percentage made a big, you know, made a lot of noise to the government, to the legislatures, the senators, and that's where they focused on. If public education people who are for public education and parents who don't want to see their local schools closed want to, they've got to make some noise, right? I mean, they've got to make some noise higher up than just the local school board and go into the meetings when they have them, when they have looked at everything together and have made the cuts that they have to make because of the way that it's set up with the school aid formula. It's got to go higher up, and you got to start making some noise, because right now I don't think they feel the pressure from this. I think that
0: I would agree.
1: That needs to be changed.
0: Mm-hmm. I would agree. You know, but I do think it's challenging for your average citizen worried about what's happening in their local schools to, you know, show up in Charleston January or February for the legislative session.
1: True.

0: that's, I, you know, I think that's what it would take is calls, letter writing campaigns, showing up, that kind of thing. There is an organization, this is in my inbox, the West Virginia Association of School Administrators. So it's different from your average parent or community member, but mm-hmm. West Virginia Association of School Administrators is announcing the I Love West Virginia Public Schools campaign. Again, that's in my inbox. A statewide effort to celebrate students, staff, families, and communities that make public education the heart of West Virginia. This goes on to say, public schools remain the foundation of education in West Virginia, serving the majority of children across the country and throughout West Virginia. The I Love West Virginia Schools campaign provides the opportunity to highlight countless stories that define public education, from exceptional teachers and hardworking staff to student success, community partnerships, and lifelong connections formed within our schools. Yeah. So, I mean, a little bit different from what you're talking about, but
1: well, that's
0: a real effort to try to demonstrate the role that schools play in our communities.
1: That's something else that I have been talking about as well. I actually, on my latest Beckley Flying Eagles podcast, I talked to the new principal at Woodrow Wilson High School, Rachel Sexton, and we had talked about that, what needs to happen, is all of this talk, because I have said this before, I think times and politics and everything else, they just lump public education into one thing and say it's bad. Instead of taking a look maybe at some of these individual things, you've got to break it down a little bit more than just saying public schools are bad. Not all public schools are bad. Are there problems? Yes, there are problems, no doubt. But as I said before, and I know this because being associated with Beckley and things like that, I know this, that they gave out close to $1 million in scholarships, not including the promise scholarships at Woodrow Wilson High School. I know that. I know there's over 120 juniors and sophomores that have a 4.0 GPA. I know that their Woodrow has probably I don't think there's too many schools in the state, high schools in the state, that can say they have every science teacher, math teacher, chemistry teacher, it's a certified teacher. Those are the things that need to be talked about more, and it's not being done. They just lump everything in. Public schools are bad. Not really. I mean, there's some really good things going on, and I think that needs to be highlighted. So I kind of like that the email that you got for that. So I think that has to be something they talk about as well.
0: Yeah, you know, I think reminding it's fairly easy to know what is going on in the public schools if you have a child or even yeah. grandchild in them, but otherwise, you know, I think it's a little bit out of sight, out of mind.
1: And yeah, maybe, I don't think public schools do the right thing as far as promoting themselves. You know,
0: yeah,
1: I think that has to go on the public school system. I think they've got to do a better job of promoting themselves. But, you know, anyway. All right, real quick, a couple of other things we want to bring up. First of all, numbers came out for the state. And once again, the state for the year had a good year as far as revenues go, higher than expectations in most of those categories. So overall, a good year for the state of West Virginia as far as financials go.
0: Yeah, financially. So the fiscal year just ended on the first of the month, about a week ago. And the state had been trending in the right direction and concluded the year with a fairly healthy surplus, what, $304 million. And so when the state ends the year with a surplus, the legislature and the governor in the budget have agreed to sort of one-time spending, typically that's in order of priority that can go toward paying for. And the governor pointed out that $100 million, a couple $100 million going toward highway maintenance, which is good for everybody. But, you know, I guess the governor described good fiscal responsibility, you know, being able to meet expectations financially and even somewhat exceed them. It's not dramatic, not like, you know, in a year where you got to do mid-year cuts or you're not making it, and it's not dramatic in the sense that you're rolling in dough the way it certainly felt like that was the case during some of the Justice Administration years, particularly on the strength of COVID funding. But it's, you know, it's better to be running that surplus or to be just about on target rather than thinking about where you're going to cut.

0: stability all around.
1: Yeah. All right, so that's some good news that we heard. Also, real quick, any updates on the Greenbrier and what's going on?
0: Yeah, a couple things. The Greenbrier in their federal court case where they're up against the parent company of the Omni Hotel and Resorts chain, the justices are pursuing a $500 million financing arrangement with a New York firm called Kennedy Lewis. So they would then be in debt to Kennedy Lewis, but they would use the $500 million to pay off other stuff, including potentially Omni. Well, they put in a status report just going into the holiday weekend in the court system and said that those negotiations are on target, that Kennedy Lewis and the justices intend to move forward. Still some due diligence to occur before the actual loan documents are signed, but, you know, sounding like it's moving ahead. The other thing in that zone is that late last week, the Internal Revenue Service filed liens in Greenbrier County for about $3.5 million on unremitted taxes for the Greenbrier and the Greenbrier Clinic. So that means that there were taxes that were supposed to be passed along by the Greenbrier entities, and the IRS has been trying to collect on them for months, and finally got to the point where, well, we're gonna put down some official liens to mark our turf here. What the Greenbrier responded by saying is that the two sides have been communicating, the Greenbrier and the IRS, and the Greenbrier says that this $500 million loan, the one I just described that's at issue in the court system, could also go toward paying down the IRS debts, essentially paying down those unremitted taxes. So really a lot banking on this loan coming through, you know, paying off Omni, paying off the IRS. I didn't even mention the state tax department, but it's got $4.5 million in liens too. The justices really have to be hoping that loan comes through. And then they'll owe those guys. Mm-hmm.
1: We'll see what happens with that as it goes on. And that deadline from the judge is coming up soon, right?
0: Yeah, middle of this month, I think.
1: Yeah.
0: Around the middle of the month. And the Greenbrier, through its lawyers, said that on the 10th, which is Friday, they would provide another status report. That's not really one that the judge even asked for. So that must mean, I think, that the Greenbrier thinks it's going to have something to say because they volunteered to provide that status report by this Friday.
1: Okay.
0: There's some talk in the air. You know, don't believe this. It's just talk, but that the loan may be completed this week. Mm-hmm. You know, you get rumors in West Virginia. So I've heard rumors, you know, to the opposite effect too, but the most prevailing one is the loan might go through this week, the $500 million loan. And then, I mean, frankly, I talked about the things that are riding on this, the various debts, but the other thing in the rumor mill is Jim Justice potentially being interested in running for governor again. Mm. And certainly he would like to clear up all this mess and get the fog to stop swirling if he wants to do that. You know, there's been talk that if this goes away, that he may announce fairly soon. Again, I don't know if that's true, but that's what the people are saying.
1: You know, it's amazing. I remember us having this conversation when all this stuff broke, and you said, I don't count him out to getting this thing resolved. I remember you saying that, and it seems like it's in a lot better position now than it was when it all started. The justices have a way sometimes of getting out of some of these messes, and it looks like they're taking steps to where they could possibly get out of this mess as well.
0: Everything's good in the neighborhood. It's happened so many times before that, you know, the justices look like they're up against dire circumstances, and then he pulls a rabbit out of his hat. So in this case, you know, potentially they'd get the $500 million loan and make a lot of problems go away. Mm-hmm.

0: But then you would have a new problem, which is paying off a $500 million loan.
1: Exactly. All right, buddy. Sounds good. We're going to wrap it up there. I appreciate you coming on the show, and we'll talk hopefully again next week. All right?
0: All right. Take care.
1: Thank you. That is Brad McElhaney joining us this morning. Right now, an update from Metro News.
2: 7-day fire, if not longer.
3: Governor Patrick Morsi has declared a state of emergency to free up state resources. There were no injuries. Some members of the West Virginia National Guard will be helping with debris pickup in areas of Boone, Logan, and Raleigh counties that flooded 2 weeks ago this week. Guard Public Information Officer Captain Mike Garcia says this is a very narrow mission.
4: We've got loader team, dump teams, and skid steers, and we'll go around in those areas and basically take any of the debris that was caused directly from the weather and the flooding, and we'll help. As that is getting piled up at different locations, we'll be able to remove that with our teams.
3: The hardest hit areas were Long Pond Fork in the Boone County communities of Van and Wharton. New Vandalia Health President and CEO Jeff Sandine already knows the operation, having served as chief financial officer at CAMC for more than 9 years.
5: The great thing was I was just part of a lot of the strategies that we were doing as a company. So to make the transition from the chief financial officer to the CEO, though it comes with a lot of different responsibilities, it was pretty natural for me.
3: You're listening to Metro News for 40 years, the voice of West Virginia.
6: Come on, Liam, let's go. Get open. Oh, come on, go for it. Wake up. Wake up, Liam. Oh, come on, use your head. Gotta want it. Dominate.
7: There he goes again. 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
8: That's what Liam wants.
7: That's what we all want.
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3: It's back to work today across the state following a long holiday weekend, with the many events celebrating the country's 250th birthday now wrapped up. They'll be talking about that three-location July 4th fireworks show for a long time in Charleston. It happened Saturday night with thousands gathered on both sides of the Kanawha River to watch the $150,000 show. Here's a little of the finale. From the Metro News Anchor Desk, I'm Jeff Jenkins.

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4: 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Dave and TJ coming up at 10:06 this morning, so stay tuned for that. Right now, let's go to the phone lines. And joining us from somewhere outside of Indianapolis, Senator Vince Deeds. How are you, sir?
5: Oh, good, sir. How about you today?
4: I'm doing well. You were we were texting a little bit yesterday, and you were telling me that you were traveling, enjoying the 4th of July. Kind of tell me a little bit about it.
5: Yeah, no, about every couple of years, my family and I, we go out west. We go to, you know, the Mount Rushmore, and this year is very special because, of course, it's 250th birthday of the country, and so we were at Mount Rushmore, and then we went up to up in North Dakota, where Teddy Roosevelt just opened the museum for Teddy Roosevelt up there. So, you know, it's a really good, fun time. Our youngest son's a history major, and so it was just a good trip. And we're on our way back. We're just right outside of Indianapolis right now. I had a safe trip.
4: I've got to ask, because I did see the video of President Trump talking with the AI version of Teddy Roosevelt. Did you have an opportunity to do something like that?
5: It is. I honestly, if anyone ever gets a chance to go to that, the museum and the library there, and I know it's way out in North Dakota. I know it's a long ways from West Virginia, but it's really, truly worth it. It is a really fantastic experience.
4: Outstanding. All right, let's move and talk about a couple of things that are going on here back in stateside. Of course, the state revenue numbers came out, and that's some good news. Once again, the state had a surplus as far as those numbers go. So overall, the state financially is in pretty good shape.
5: Yeah, you know, right around $370 million surplus, and that's fantastic. It is, you know, the economic engine of the state is working, and since it is working, you know, we need to continue to celebrate those victories and make sure that we, you know, step on the gas and continue to do that, because, you know, that allows us to provide, you know, that pays the bills. That pays for our education, our human services, our roads, and everything else that a good government provides.
4: What do you take away from those numbers, overall, when you look at them and see how well the state is doing? Does that mean a possibility of looking at trying to increase funding for some certain things? I know there's some things in the back end of the budget that now will be appropriated for because of this surplus. But overall, what does that mean as a senator, and what you all can look at going into the session in January and February? Is it a look at cutting more taxes? Is there things that you can take away like that from these numbers?
5: I believe everyone would want to view it as, hey, we have this opportunity. We have cut taxes historically, mm-hmm. here, you know, well over $800 million, you know, so far, and then some for personal income tax. And you know, so that's completely out of the budget now. You know, that's back in taxpayers' pockets, mm-hmm. and it should be. But you know, we don't want to shortstand anybody. And one thing that I'm concerned about is that one thing the Morrissey administration has done is really constricted all the departments, and you know, that nobody's talking about that a whole lot, but he has truly constricted them. And some, absolutely, we need to make sure that we get the most for every dollar. I get that. I completely understand that. But also, one

0: thing I was concerned about, one of the constrictions was in the state police. I mean, we actually lost 35 troopers positions, you know, because of that constriction. That's one area. Of course, you know my background. That's what I'm really passionate about. I think we need to make sure we take care of our law and order in the state. That's one aspect, but make sure that we have plenty of law enforcement in the state to provide good services, especially in the rural communities. A lot of the rural communities do not have law enforcement unless it's a trooper or a deputy in the middle of the night, and that's it. Yeah. So, you know, I think we have to balance it and have these open discussions between the Senate and the House and the governor's office about, hey, we want to make sure that we take care of our children in human services and all the other aspects of adult protective services, all of our human services, take care of those people that are most vulnerable in the state, and then take care of our education program, our public education program especially, and you know, that may cost a little bit of money, but that's okay. We have to provide quality education, quality care for those that are most vulnerable, and we have to provide law and order.
1: When you look at, and you mentioned education, because I was going to talk about that, and I'll probably talk about that a lot, public education, and trying to get some stuff done with that, because it needs to be. Of course, we did see where House Democrats, they got together last week, talked to Brad McElhaney just a little bit about that. They came out with a press conference talking about public education, looking at the school aid formula and things like that. You had Amy Nicole Brady on the Senate side talking about it as well. And this is not just, I don't think, a one side of the aisle thing. You're hearing Republicans and Democrats talk about needing to take a look at this school aid formula and get something done. I don't know if it will be done during a special session. I think it's got to take more time than that. But I think it's something that we cannot continue just to put on the back burner when we get to January and put other things in front of this. This has to be at the forefront, if nothing is done beforehand, when we get to Charleston for the session in January.
0: Right, and I completely agree with you. Some exciting news, some really positive news on that front. On public education, during our interim session at in Canaan Valley, we had a joint education committee meeting, and that was what we concentrated. That's all we talked about was the school aid formula and how to improve it, where to improve it at, and what to make the best improvements with that school aid formula for public education, and started building those consensus. Now, since the June interims, last week we have a working group that I'm a part of for public education and education in general. That the working group is looking solely at the school aid formula, so we can improve, especially I think some low hanging fruit. Is improve the special education funding and look at some transportation funding as far as school buses and how much they cost the big counties and the small counties.
1: Yeah, and of course there's been a lot of talk, and I think the reason what sparked that press conference is what came out by Mr. Hardesty about the fact that they had a 10-year plan of what schools would be, you know, how many schools would close, and they're already at that plan 6 years in. Here locally, I mean, there hasn't been a lot of talk locally and not a lot of uprage because there hasn't been going on consolidation happening here, especially in Raleigh County. That's changing now. There's talk. Mapscott Elementary might be closed. This might be the last year for Mapscott Elementary. I have heard rumors of other elementary schools in Raleigh County that are being talked about. So now it's starting to hit here, and we've got to start seeing some people start saying some things. I have said, and I might be wrong on this, but I don't think that I am. When it gets to the point where it gets to the school board, I think the decision is done. I know they have to have public comments, but I don't think it's going to change. It's got to start. It's got to go higher up. I mean, the outrage, I don't want to say outrage because that's kind of like I think sometimes people can say that's a combative term. I don't want to do that. What I'm saying is there's got to be some more talk higher up than what is being done now. Because by the time it gets to that level, I think decisions have been made because they have to make everything.

0: thing work with the way the school aid formula is now.
1: Exactly, exactly. And I think that's why it is so critical. I mean, we can't, I really wish if we had to fix this in regular session 26 or prior, even prior to that.
0: Or even just bring it up.
1: Right.
0: You know,
1: right,
0: I mean, absolutely. I know the House side did that. Senate didn't bring it up. And that's that was the frustrating thing.
1: Me too. And I think it was for several members of the Senate Education Committee, too.
0: Yeah.
1: I think we realize how critical a need that is right now. And so, I mean, you know, we're doing well. The state is doing well financially. So we need to make sure that we spend our money appropriately. But I tell you, we have to take care of the public education system in our state because it is vitally critical to the communities.
0: Yes.
1: I know if you shut down a school in a community, it ultimately is a death blow to that community because it's a center, it's the heartbeat of the community.
0: Yeah.
1: And so, I mean, you know, and for a whole list of reasons, you know, there's a need to take care of our small schools or small elementary schools like Mapscott, you know, and make sure that they still provide a quality education there, and we're not having to bus the kids, you know, farther than what they need to be bused anyway.
0: I think it's one thing to take a look at, too. It's kind of like one step forward, two steps back. We talk about the plus things we're doing as far as economic and development and things like that, bringing businesses here to the area. Well, you talk to these, and I know you've had these meetings and talked to these people as well, and I've said it before, other people have said it. You have these meetings when the first thing they ask is, how's your schools?
1: Exactly.
0: And though,
1: exactly.
0: So then you go back and tell them, well, we're getting ready to close, you know, 5 or 6 schools or up to 20 schools in the state over the next year. What does that do? That takes you 2 steps back. They start rethinking about coming to West Virginia. Everything has to work together.
1: It does. And I really appreciate you saying that because that is what I think is critical for us to get right now, is to have what I call the synergy between all the different entities, you know, the institution of education, the institution of human services, the law and order institution, and have those different departments of our state government have synergy between them and work with economic development. So when these economic opportunities, when these potential employers are coming to this area, they can see that we have good schools, we have good roads, good infrastructure. We provide a safe place to live. And because what sells all this stuff anyway is just good West Virginia people. You know, we're neighborly. We're friendly. Trust me. I've been all over the country, the western part of the country, just this past week. And I tell you, people in West Virginia are friendly. They're good people. They're good Christian people. Good, you know, and just want to help each other out.
0: Yeah.
1: And they're top notch. And people want to live in West Virginia. But we have to take care of our education system, our infrastructure, our law and order, and our human services. We have to do that.
0: Yeah, no, I have said that another thing that is bad too right now is we're clumping everything. Public education is bad.
1: Yeah,
0: we can't do that. There's a lot of good things going on with public education, and I think sometimes that narrative gets pushed out too much. Are there problems in public education? Yes, but I guarantee you there's problems in private education too.
1: There is.
0: There's things that we have got to work on with this, and we've got to change that narrative of public education's bad because it's not. I know in your area you've got some great public schools that do great things. Like I've said here with what I'm familiar with, Beckley and Woodrow Wilson, they do great things. There's a lot of great things going on here. We have got to talk about that and stop talking about the negative all the time.
1: Exactly. Because I tell you why, I've been blessed. I grew up in Summers County, had a good education in Hinton High School, you know, and went on and, you know, went on and had great opportunities because I had a good foundation. it, and so it's not just

0: bigger counties that have really good educators, really good public education system. It's just that we just don't celebrate it.
1: Yes.
0: You know, we really don't. I mean, both our kids are, you know, they're grown men now, but I mean, they went to public school and did fantastic. One went to West Point, one went to University of North Carolina, Greensboro. Mm-hmm. And you know, we are so blessed just to have a public education system that is strong and robust.
1: Yeah.
0: But those specialized, those great programs at Greenbrier East High School, Greenbrier West, Woodrow, Independence, those programs will disappear if they don't have the students in there and they don't have the funding to make sure that those programs are well equipped.
1: Yeah. Now, I've said it before. I mean, you know, my stepkids are, you know, products of public education. Sure. One graduated from Woodrow, is going to Marshall this year for cybersecurity. The other one, my stepdaughter, is going to be a senior at Woodrow this year. She's top 12 in her class and gets in. You know, when I talk to her about school, she says how much she loves her teachers. And so
0: absolutely,
1: those are the stories that need to be talked about more and more when it comes to public education. There's there things that need to be fixed? Yeah, there is. But there's
0: sure.
1: other things. And what I want to see is legislators have the same passion for that Hope Scholarship,
0: right.
1: have that same passion for trying to get this thing done for public education. Needs to happen. That needs to happen.
0: Yeah. And I promise you this, I really do see that this year, especially during interims. Everybody's mm-hmm. excited and talking about it. We have to get this done. It's not, you know, we can't put it off any longer.
1: Yeah.
0: All the way, you know, it's, I mean, the conversation is there. We can't play around with it any longer. We can't put it off. It's too big of a topic to try to fix in a 2 or 3 day special session. Let's work on it with these working groups right now that we've already started.
1: Yeah.
0: And develop out and come have a solid plan between the governor's office, between the Senate and the House. This is where we need to be whenever we gavel in regular session 27 and get this passed. And I think it needs to be one of the first bills that we pass.
1: That's what I was going to bring up. That has to be on the forefront from the get-go. You know,
0: I agree.
1: We can't have these conversations about being able to stand up on a bike while you ride with no helmet on and have that.
0: I know. I think about that every time. You know, out through here, these guys don't wear helmets.
1: No, exactly.
0: You know, that amazes me. You know, that somebody thinks that's a priority.
1: Yeah, exactly. So we got to prioritize it better. No doubt about it.
0: Yeah.
1: All right, real quick, before we let you go, there was a bill that came up talking about greyhound racing as far as banning greyhound racing. You put your name on it. Kind of give me the reasoning sure. why and what your thoughts on that bill if it makes it through.
0: A couple different reasons. Of course, you know, there's one, first and foremost, I'm a farm boy. I love animals. I love especially our canine pets and everything, and so I mean I know that the greyhounds are trained to do that, and they don't have really much of a life. I mean, to be blunt about it, I mean, you know, they're just a tool to make money. And the biggest thing with me too is anytime I get an opportunity to do anything, it minimizes gambling. I'm going to support that. Okay. You know, I don't ever vote for gambling or anything like that. And so, you know, it has a couple different levels. One, I think we're one of the, if not the last state, one of the last two states that still has greyhound racing like that. And we, you know, we're beyond that. You know, we don't really, it doesn't generate much revenue for the state, and it's a humanitarian thing for the animals, and we don't need to be gambling. That's Vince's perspective. Mm-hmm. Okay, mm-hmm. I know that may be a controversial thing with some people, but I think we just that's the reason I think it's easy for me to sign on to that bill, and we'll see if it gains any traction.
1: What's your thoughts? Do you think it will?
0: I think it will. You know.

0: we've talked about it in over the past couple of sessions. It depends on which committees it gets assigned to. See how much daylight it gets. We'll see. I think it has a good opportunity to do that. Now, we'll just have to wait and see. You never know. Yeah. I mean, that is one of those things that you in the legislative process, there'll be certain bills that you think will never see the light of day. Yeah. But you have to advocate for that position regardless, and just as adamantly as any other bills that everybody wants to jump onto.
1: Yeah.
0: And this is one of those bills we have to advocate for. I have to advocate for it. That we try to get it passed, and we'll see. We'll see if it gains traction. If it does, that's fantastic.
1: All right, sounds good. All right, sir, we're going to let you go. Get back on the road, heading back to West Virginia. I appreciate you taking some time to call us up and go over some things with us. I really do, and I hope you have a safe trip back, and we look forward to talking again soon, okay?
0: Yes, sir. Thank you for your time.
1: Appreciate you. That is Senator Vince Deeds joining us this morning, and we appreciate that here on Radio Roundtable. Once again, traveling from out west, well, Midwest. He's in Indianapolis right now. I had a good time at the 4th, so I appreciate him calling us from the road and talking to us. That's going to wrap it up for us, as we have got news coming up for you top of the hour. Then we'll have Talk Line with Dave and TJ coming up at 10:06 this morning. We'll have Talk Line, or actually Midday, coming up at noon, and then Hotline at 3 o'clock. Don't forget tonight, 6 o'clock, Statewide Sports Line coming up for you as well. We'll talk to you tomorrow, another edition of Radio Roundtable on the WJLS News Network.
2: As veterans, we've dealt with noise. From chains clanking as they're clamped onto cargo, to orders coming down the chain of command. We can handle that kind of noise. Back home, the noise is different. It seems like everyone's talking all at once and over each other because they just want to be heard. They're taking selfies and oversharing. But we know that it's not about hearing. It's about listening. Listening to what's actually happening with our fellow veterans. Understanding each other because we share the same experiences, the same vocabulary, following the same paths that others have walked.

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1: There were shootings in at least 10 states over the weekend, including Illinois and Chicago.
2: Three people dead, 21 shot, three stabbed in various attacks over the long holiday weekend. Two police officers are among those wounded, but are expected to recover. Homicides are up 5% in Chicago right now compared to the same time last year. But the crime wasn't just in the Windy City. In Brooklyn, an 18-year-old was arrested on Sunday after firing seven times into an unmarked police car. Officer Robert Carroll, a husband, father of three, who was set to retire in just 10 days, was shot in the back, but he only has minor injuries because he was wearing his bulletproof vest.
1: Fox's Todd Pyro. Eight people were shot at a family cookout in Brooklyn, New York. 13 shot, two killed over the weekend in Boston. The Trump administration's DOGE cost-cutting commission is no more.
3: President

0: Trump's 2025 executive order creating the Department of Government Efficiency also established an end to it as well, this year on July 4th. DOGE claims it saved $215 billion, including by canceling diversity, equity, and inclusion grants, terminating leases for underused office space, and slashing duplicate software licenses. Its public receipts do not fully document the headline savings claim. DOGE initially claimed it would save taxpayers $2 trillion before reducing its goal to $1 trillion and eventually falling far short of that. A message on the DOGE website says they are, quote, working to upload all its receipts. Tanya J. Powers, Fox News.
1: The state, despite tension with President Trump lately, Israel's Prime Minister Benjamin Netanyahu says the U.S. and Israel still see eye to eye.
2: Sometimes, as happens among the best of allies, and we are the best of allies, there can be differences of opinion. We usually speak about it in open conversation. You can imagine the president has his way of expressing things, and so do I. But we are, we're allies.
1: It's not Fox and Friends. I'm Chris Foster, Fox News.
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4: 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Some sun for today, turning cloudy with a couple of showers and heavy thunderstorms possible, high 84. Tonight, mostly cloudy, low 67. Tomorrow, humid with some clouds with an afternoon thunderstorm possible, high 79. Wednesday, sunshine with a few clouds, thunderstorm in the afternoon, high 81. And then Thursday, a mix of sun and clouds with a thunderstorm and a spot or two, high 83.

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2: 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The phone number, a couple of texts here. Texter says, my wife and I had a foster child. The support from DHHR was minimal. This is due to the fact that social workers are overwhelmed with the number of children that are assigned to the social workers. Politicians don't really care, says the texter. Another text, 304 Talk 304. Governor Justice noticed there were a large number of unfilled vacancies within the foster care system. He cut the funding for the program because, in his words, if the positions had been unfilled for a long time, they must not be needed. Part of the problem may be too many kids going into foster care that don't absolutely need to be there, says the texter. Look, I can't evaluate all those. I will tell you this, and this is, goes without saying, TJ. We are now seeing, and we've talked about this before in the program. We've talked about this with Amelia. We've talked about this with Delegate Berkhammer. This is the consequences. These are the consequences of the opioid problem. It's directly tied to the drug problem. This case in Mingo County was directly tied to the state's drug problem. These are the ramifications of decisions that were made 5 and 10 years ago, and we're dealing with that now in West Virginia. We've got to step up.
3: I've got a lot of thoughts on this. They won't be popular. Our social fabric is broken. It's broken. And many of these instances, you have children that are coming from single family homes. When you look at the statistics, many of these folks, they have children out of wedlock. They never finished high school. We have an issue. And many of these life choices are feeding the problems that we see. I was reading a piece the other day by an author that was talking about these very issues, and he was relating it back to success in the marketplace. People who graduate from high school, people who don't live with someone until they're married, people who don't have children until they're married, very rarely do they find themselves in bad socioeconomic consequences. Very rarely are they exposed to those issues. I get that won't be a popular take. But a lot of this stems not only from opioids, but in my opinion, bad life decisions.
2: Well, I think it falls in the same category.
3: Yeah.
2: Bad life decisions. Bad life decisions. 304 Talk 304. That's the text line. Final break. We'll tell you what's coming up in hour number two when we come back. This is Talk Line from the Encova Insurance Studios.
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4: 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Couple of texts here before the top of the hour. 304-TALK-304. Guys, well, it took most of the week, but I rode all 45 cars on the Ferris wheel. Well,
5: wow.
4: Done.
5: Nice. That's commitment.
4: That's what I was going to say. That's a lot of line time. Well done. Guys, none of the gondolas were air-conditioned. I went on it twice. First car was JFK. Second one was Hayes. All you got was the cross breeze from the door gaps.
5: Okay. Dave, our friend Ralph Coleman, who's a doorkeeper at the legislature, he happened to be on the wheel at the moment the fireworks were going off, and they stopped him right at the apex, right at the top.
4: Oh.
5: And so he's got video of all that. Stunning. Absolutely stunning.
4: That's luck right there. That's
5: it
4: awesome.
5: Is. Yeah.
4: That's awesome. Did you take any fireworks in over the weekend?
5: A little bit. My neighbors, they really go crazy. I no longer have to buy one because my neighbors do all the buying for me and I can just watch.
4: They were going off all around the house. Neighbors on top of the hill, neighbors at the bottom of the hill, neighbors on the other ridge were setting fireworks off. They were all going off all night. What was that, Saturday night? Yeah.
5: Mm-hmm.
4: It was fun.
5: And you know what? Surprisingly, hardly anyone in my neighborhood did it the night before or the following night. Did it all in the 4th.

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1: There are more wildfires burning.
2: Most of the fires sparked over the weekend nationwide were quickly contained, though six of the new wildfires have become large incidents, primarily in western states, where firefighters are battling 41 large wildfires from Alaska to California and New Mexico.
3: I have never encountered a word that can encompass accurately what it feels like, because there's just so much devastation.
2: Marilyn Mondragon Wren lost her home to flames in the town of Beulah, Colorado, in the largest active wildfire that's only about 13% contained, where 87,000 acres, including over 150 structures, have burned in Pueblo and Custer counties. Jeff Manasso, Fox News.
1: Another child in Florida is reported to have died after being left in a hot car.
4: Police in Hallandale Beach near Fort Lauderdale say a 2-year-old child in the care of a babysitter was found dead, having been left in a car during the persistently hot weather. No charges are filed yet, though the death comes just a week after a 23-month-old boy died in the same manner in a nearby town. His father accidentally left him in the car. 10 such child deaths have been reported this summer nationwide. Law enforcement is reminding parents and caregivers to visually check vehicles before parking and leaving. In Miami, Eben Brown, Fox News.
1: More layoffs at Microsoft.
5: Microsoft has started cutting thousands of jobs in its Xbox division and its sales and consulting units. The layoffs are estimated at 4,800 staff after it cut 9,100 employees.

0: employees a year ago. The cuts were expected. Tech Times is reporting the Xbox unit will end this year with an estimated 3% profit. Microsoft requires a roughly 30% profit at its major divisions.
1: Fox and Jenny Casola. Tech stocks are way up today. The Nasdaq's up more than 300. The Dow's pretty much flat. I'm Chris Foster. This is Fox News.
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4: Chris Lawrence has some updated information as well on that fire in Parkersburg. 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We'll get that update with Chris coming up bottom of the hour. As I mentioned, big weekend, huge weekend in the capital city for the last couple of days. Had the America 250 celebration going on, the Sternwheel Regatta going on, and from everybody I've talked to or have seen on social media, it looked like everything went well. One of the most relaxed, easy going, just kicked his feet up all weekend and took it easy. Usually talking about the weather, but today he's talking about the festivals. Brian Hughes joins us from the newsroom. Hey, Brian.
5: Was out there at 4:30 this morning cleaning stuff up, man, so it doesn't stop.
4: Man, it was a great weekend, though, wasn't it?
6: Dude, you're always going.
5: Yeah, it was an... We don't stop, by the way. We just never stop. But we will stop somewhere around 3:45 this afternoon physically and go, yep, it's done here. Now let's get to the books and everything else and start talking about next year.
6: I was going to say, when do you start the planning process?
5: For this year, we actually started 2 years ago. So I kid you not, I was, because I had to ride the, one of the boats, the Donna Ray, Sturwell boat, down to Augusta, Kentucky to our next festival, which was 2 weeks after the regatta. And I had a conference call on that boat with the mayor, staff, and, Andy Richardson and, a couple of the folks. And next thing you know, we're talking about fundraising targets, how we're going to do this, that, and the other. Because, I mean, we're a nonprofit. Yes, we do get a little bit of funding from the city and the county and the state, but it's not a lot. So we got to do the majority of it ourselves.
4: So what was the key, Brian? Everything, again, I said I wasn't there, but from the folks I talked to, from the social media stuff, it seemed like everything went off without a hitch, or at least minimal hitches from the outside looking in.
5: It was, I'll tell you this, we got very, very lucky. Because we had the thunderstorms that we were trying to avoid on Saturday. We avoided those. It was a great, great day. Matter of fact, the wind came in, kind of cooled us off briefly. Last year on that Saturday, we had rain. But it cooled us off, but it was really humid after that. This year, we didn't have the rain that was moving in. And mind you, so Matt, the lead singer for Vertical Horizons, he and I talked a couple of times. I said, hey, watching the storms, just so you know. I said, if you see me moving around and I'm talking to your guys, we're trying to prep a plan for maybe you coming off stage. I said, but these are going to be short showers. So they actually have a song. And who knew this, by the way? And I shot video of it. So we'll put it up on our stuff on our socials soon. But the song says, even now I remember when you left, I walked all night through the rain. And

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4: 304 Talk, 304, the text line. Hey, guys, just a quick peek behind this curtain on Incident Command. There's a national Incident Command system that is taught throughout all 50 states in both fire, EMS service, and law enforcement as well. It lays out an entire chain of command, including multiple subcategories like water supply officer, division supervisors, which could be different floors of a building or different sides of a building. There are also safety officers who monitor conditions and personnel. A fire of this magnitude would also incorporate a public information officer and logistics officer to handle out-of-state resources and other unconventional resources that might be used. Think food, drinks, portable restrooms, rehab tents, etc. This also includes DEP and other environmental agencies to address water runoff, etc. There's a lot going on aside from water being poured, just water being poured onto a large fire. We appreciate that. Thanks for the behind-the-scenes look there.
5: It's a massive undertaking. Most power companies, Dave, use what's called the ICS, the Incident Command Structure, for outages. That's what was going on during the derecho. And I believe, Texter can correct me, I believe FEMA developed it back in the day, and everybody uses it because it just makes it so easy to coordinate with everyone when you need them.
4: So big shout out again to all the EMS fire agencies responding there in Parkersburg into that massive undertaking. Texter wants to know, what time does America play Belgium in the World Cup this evening? Thanks. 8 o'clock is the start time for the U.S. and Belgium. That'll be from Seattle. Our unqualified, unofficial, and unpaid World Cup correspondent is producer Ethan. Ethan, your two soccer minutes start now.
6: All right, Dave, thank you. Well, the USA do play Belgium at 8 o'clock. Here's what you need to know about this Belgium side. They are in the tail end of what they deem to be a golden generation, which basically means that the best players that they have ever had come through their international program are at the tail end of their primes right now. Some players you got to watch out for are Kevin De Bruyne. He's a perfect passer. I mean, there's no pass that he can't make. And then a really good goal scorer in Romelu Lukaku. Those guys are both at the very tail ends of their careers. They're very injury prone. They have not played a full 90 this entire World Cup. The best players on this Belgium squad, in my opinion, are Jermaine Doku, a speedy dribbling left winger, and their goalkeeper for Real Madrid named Thibaut Courtois. So those are the guys that you got to watch out for on the Belgian side. As for the U.S., well, we don't really know what strategy they could use.

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2: 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Some sun for today, turning cloudy with a couple of showers and heavy thunderstorms possible, high 84. Tonight, mostly cloudy, low 67. Tomorrow, humid with some clouds with an afternoon thunderstorm possible, high 79. Wednesday, sunshine with a few clouds, thunderstorm in the afternoon, high 81. And then Thursday, a mix of sun and clouds with a thunderstorm in a spot or two, high 83.

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0: they'll do a little figure out what, if any, additional or broader testings, more specific testing is necessary, whether it be how to, you know, the air in general or how to deal with any ash, those kind of things. But as of right now, they're going through the filings and documents that are on file for the facility with regards to determining what they need to be taking a closer look at or run to ground in the coming days.
1: Parkersburg Mayor Tom Joyce, I appreciate you joining us today. Keep us updated. We may have you back on again later. I appreciate it.
0: Okay, have a great day.
1: You as well. Thanks. Mayor Parkersburg Tom Joyce. Now, again, this fire is not in Parkersburg proper, but as he said, he joked that he even as bad a golfer as he is, he could probably hit a golf ball too. That's how close it is to Parkersburg. And again, a big drain on the resources there. Thankfully, no injuries. But it's going to be several days before the fire is out. Again, it was already out at one point, and then it rekindled. Fire marshals on the scene. West Virginia Governor Patrick Morrisey visited yesterday and has declared a state of emergency. But I think the takeaway here is for folks in the area that the DEP has also been on scene as monitoring that unless you have a breathing difficulty already, shortness of breath or whatever, should be fine. There's no air quality issues there. The investigation continues. You can follow along on air and at WVMetroNews.com. It's 12:44. We'll take a break and come back after this.
2: We'll be right back. This is Metro News Midday. 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

0: push onto the streets, and then we can do the heavy lifting from there. That way everyone's taken care of and nobody's left disappointed, thinking that we came by and just ignored them. We didn't. We just needed to be where we can operate. And just to make one thing actually a little clear, even though the state active or state emergency mm-hmm. was in those three counties, we're actually operating in only Boone County at okay. this moment.
1: Oh,
0: that was what was requested.
1: Okay.
0: Because the guard goes at the direction of the governor as it's requested by state leaders. We just don't show up, you know, anywhere mm-hmm. we feel like it. There's proper channels. So right now we are operating in Boone County.
1: And Boone County was the one that, not to downplay Raleigh County or Logan County, but I mean, it appeared to us from Chris Lawrence spent a couple days in Boone County from our news team last week.
0: Yes,
1: sir. It does appear that Boone County was the hardest hit from a couple of weeks ago.
0: Yes, sir. And that's what, there are so many different resources out there. We go, you know, where we're requested by those counties. Absolutely. And they were hard hit, so we're there to do what we can.
1: And you also cannot do any home repairs. As much as I'm sure the men and women of the Guard would love to do that, you're not allowed to do anything like that.
0: Correct. That is 100% correct. And that's what we just ask. You know, if you see our soldiers, feel free to ask them, you know, tell them what your needs are. And they might have some resources or some information. But I know that 211 is always a great place to call to report if you've got issues. They've got, you know, the pulse of community services available if you're really stuck and just don't know who to turn to for home repair and things like that.
1: Yeah, 211.
0: 211 is always a great option.
1: Yeah, you're exactly right about that. Staff Sergeant Zoe Morris, I appreciate you being here, and good luck with everything. We'll talk soon. Thanks a lot.
0: Yes, sir. Thank you. And our hearts go out to everybody down there. And just everybody stay safe.
1: Thank you a lot. Staff Sergeant Zoe Morris, again, Public Affairs and Mass Communication Specialist with the National Guard. And again, I do want to say that although a state of emergency was declared in Boone, Raleigh, and Logan counties, as they said, they are only in Boone County right now because that seems to be the area that was the hardest hit. And keep in mind that if you were one of the residents that were affected by this down there, again, as she said, they're not allowed to go on private property. So anything that needs to be removed, that's what they're doing, is debris removal. It needs to be taken to the road or taken to a local dump, and it will be picked up from there. We'll take a break and we'll come back after this. Stay with us.
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6: We've all been, as they say, weather aware over the last week or so. Some severe weather rolling through. Of course, you know about the hot temperatures. Best way to keep up with the weather is by following Metro News meteorologist Brian Hughes and his staff of weather professionals. They're on all of your connected screens with the latest weather updates. 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And you can also follow Brian Hughes and his team of meteorologists on all of our social media channels as well. We'll take a break. Coming up next hour, Dave Cook, Chief Legal with the West Virginia Secretary of State's Office. We'll stop by Andrew Donaldson. Let's hear. Plus, we got breaking news with Jeff Jenkins. We'll get to that coming up next hour. And Daniel Woods talking a little World Cup. It's Metro News Midday.
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7: Integrity and credibility. I'm Lisa Brady, Fox News. 2 points emphasized by the head of FIFA in a message just posted about the call he got from President Trump seeking review of a decision against a U.S. player at the World Cup. The FIFA president says their judicial bodies are independent and operate autonomously.
8: Following a red card issued to American striker Flo Balogun last week, President Trump says he did ask FIFA President Gianni

0: 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That's 800-889-5566.
1: A new facility being opened by the Trump administration in Louisiana is for migrant families who are self-deporting.
2: Immigration Customs Enforcement says the 500-bed facility planned at England Air Park, a mixed-use site on the former England Air Base outside Alexandria, Louisiana, could be operating as soon as next month. Records obtained by the Associated Press show it would be used as a 72-hour holding facility for migrants, though Air Park officials said it would be for those who are self-deporting with families, easing the issue over what to do with young children. Though different advocacy groups question who's in charge at the new facility, as it will be run by the nonprofit arm of a private prison company called LaSalle Corrections. Jessica Rosenthal, Fox News.
1: Just getting word of an island-wide blackout in Cuba, where a fuel shortage has deepened the island's ongoing economic crisis after the U.S. ouster of the leader in Venezuela, which used to supply much of Cuba's oil. Cuba's electric union just reporting the blackout, posting that it's under investigation. Land originally acquired in the 1960s to expand a scenic highway in California is being returned to indigenous tribes.
3: The gorgeous 136-acre property 4 hours north of San Francisco will be transferred to the nonprofit Kai Poma, which represents the Sherwood Valley Band of Pomo Indians, Round Valley Indian Tribes, and Coyote Valley Band of Pomo Indians. It marks the first time land managed by the State Department of Transportation has been returned to indigenous tribes. According to the California Coastal Commission report, unregulated use of the land from holiday weekends and summer crowds that have camped, partied, and with some driving through environmentally sensitive areas, leaving damage and trash behind. CJ Papa, Fox News.
1: Stocks turning higher again after turning mixed. Right now, the Dow's up 12 points, but back under 53,000. The S&P up 52. The Nasdaq's rallying up more than 300. Elisa Brady, Fox News.
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6: 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Some sun for today, turning cloudy with a couple of showers and heavy thunderstorms possible, high 84. Tonight, mostly cloudy, low 67. Tomorrow, humid with some clouds with an afternoon thunderstorm possible, high 79. Wednesday, sunshine with a few clouds, thunderstorm in the afternoon, high 81. And then Thursday, a mix of sun and clouds with a thunderstorm and a spot or two, high 83.

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2: 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They're taking selfies and oversharing. But we know that it's not about hearing. 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
4: Welcome back to the show. 123, Andrew Donaldson, who writes for West Virginia Watch, going to join us a little bit later on in the hour. Also, Daniel Woods is going to join us to talk a little World Cup. Big match tonight, 8 o'clock. Tony Hodge is in next hour in Open Line West Virginia as well. I want to correct something on the last story that we did, though, in interviewing David Cook from the General Counsel for the West Virginia Secretary of State's office. I had a little incorrect information, error on the host here. That actually, that proceeding that I referenced that was happening today, it's already happened. Today is going to be when the announcement is made. And, Jeff, I'm right about that, right?
5: Yeah, County Commission meets at 3, and they'll, from what we understand.
4: So the mini trial has already been held.
5: Yeah, that was presented late last week.
4: Yeah.
5: Both sides presenting evidence. We talked to both attorneys afterward. Yep. Mike Nolting did a story at WVMetroNews.com. And then we understand at 3 o'clock meeting today, they'll announce their decision, mm-hmm. the county commission. Mm-hmm. And then if it doesn't go Kimball's way, she has options. She could appeal that to circuit court.
4: That's why we always said when I worked there, it was, and they continue to say it, his every vote counts. We've seen there have been elections decided by one vote. There have been ties in West Virginia. Sure. I'm talking about just in the last like 10 years.
5: Sure.
4: All right.
5: Sure.
4: But you got some breaking news for us.
5: Well, over the weekend, we reported along with other media outlets that Kirk Creasa, a former WVU basketball player, short stint for him. He was there for 1 year. And that was the Josh Eiler year, the year after Bob Huggins, left the coaching after all that happened with that. And so Kirk Creasa came in. He was a transfer under Huggins. Came from Arizona, had a real good career there. I think he was there for 3 years, and he came to West Virginia for the one season. Then went to Kentucky, and then last year was at the University of Cincinnati. So, has transferred a lot here. But he's been indicted by a federal grand jury, and they just unsealed the indictment today. So he is charged with 5 counts of wire fraud, indicted in the Northern District of West Virginia. So this is where the investigation began, and this is where it has resulted in a criminal indictment, federal criminal indictment on Creasa. And it's alleged, basically, that he had a scheme going where he would, call people up. There's two victims specifically named in this indictment, not their names, but victim one and victim two. And basically, the scheme was to get money, to call them and say one of the things he used, the allegations say, that his mother had cancer and, they needed some payments. In another part of the scheme, he said that they were going to lose the family farm. He's from Estonia, originally he's an Estonian national, that they were going to lose the family farm, and he would collect money. And that's the allegation. And as you go through the indictment, it would

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1: The head of NATO says allies need to show exactly how they'll meet their promises on military spending.
2: Last year's NATO summit saw members agree to President Trump's demand that they spend more on their own defense. This year, the organization's leader wants to see the detail. Secretary General Mark Rutte expects clear, concrete, and credible plans.
3: European allies and Canada are now on a trajectory to equalize the defense spending with the United States. And not just that. They are taking on more leadership.
2: President Trump arrives for the summit tomorrow. He's repeatedly criticized allies over defense spending, threatening not to help defend NATO members which don't invest enough. In Ankara, Turkey, Jonathan Savage, Fox News.
1: The French president just arriving in Syria, becoming the first major Western leader to visit the war-torn country under its new leadership, following the ouster of the Assad regime in 2024. Elon Musk's bid to overturn a decision that he defrauded Twitter investors is rejected by a federal judge.
4: U.S. District Judge Charles Breyer, in addition to rejecting the dismissal motion, also rejected Musk's attorney's attempt to revoke the investors' legal right as a group to sue. Musk was found liable in March of attempting to devalue Twitter's stock prices, which gave him the option to renegotiate his $44 billion takeover of the social media platform or back out of the deal. Lawyers for the plaintiffs believe damages as a result of the March jury decision could be up to $2.5 billion. Gernal Scott, Fox News.
1: There's been no word of any immediate response from Musk's lawyers. A record day on Wall Street with the Dow hitting 53K for the first time earlier. Right now, the Dow up 48 points, the S&P also in the green. The NASDAQ, the biggest gainer, up 250 back over 26K as U.S. oil prices remain under $69 a barrel. I'm Lisa Brady, Fox News.
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7: 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Some sun for today, turning cloudy with a couple of showers and heavy thunderstorms possible, high 84. Tonight, mostly cloudy, low 67. Tomorrow, humid with some clouds with an afternoon thunderstorm possible, high 79. Wednesday, sunshine with a few clouds, thunderstorm in the afternoon, high 81. And then Thursday, a mix of sun and clouds with a thunderstorm in a spot or two, high 83.
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6: 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Let's go live to downtown Charleston. Here's Dave Allen.

0: serve other people in the building. I'm not there to bring my political viewpoint. I go to a multicultural church. My church is in Huntington. It's called New Life Church. I'm an elder there. It's multicultural. We have white people. We have black people. We have Hispanics. We have all sorts of different. And you know what? I talk about this in the book. We have different people of different political parties in the church. I ran into a person that I go to church with in 2008, and she was very much in favor of Barack Obama. And I was very much in favor of John McCain at that time. At that time, naive Tony, I got really upset when I found out that this lady who I went to church with, she was African-American, that she believed so strongly in Barack Obama, and I didn't. And back in 2008, Tony Hodge questioned her faith. Stupid. That was stupid, right? Now, I'm not a Barack Obama. I didn't vote for him, and I wouldn't again. You know, I disagree with him politically. But to question her faith, that's one of the things I admit in the book. That was ridiculous. She's a good Christian woman, mm-hmm. you know, who's married. Her husband now is a pastor. They pastor a different church in a different place, and they have raised children and things like that. And they're just living their lives. We had a political disagreement, but she was just as much a Christian as I was.
1: I got to interrupt you. We only got about 2 minutes here.
0: Oh.
1: I do want to ask you, though, where, and if you don't want to answer this, you don't have to. I don't want to put you on the spot.
0: No.
1: Where are you on ministers who preach politics from the pulpit?
0: Okay.
1: I mean, basically saying, okay, you are a Christian, you need to vote for this guy or this girl.
0: Great question. Again, I would wonder if you read the book. It seems like you have. Great question. I love it. Ministers are called to minister the gospel. When they preach the word of God from the pulpit, the politics will flow from that. Now, there are some things that you don't compromise on. In our Declaration of Independence, we have the right to life, liberty, and the pursuit of happiness. The first one is life. We have the right to life. A good preacher will always preach the right to life. That's in the Bible, too. But it naturally flows into politics and to some of our political questions about the right to life. Preach the word. Preach the gospel at all times. The politics will flow, I promise you.
1: All right. Let's take a break because I'm going to give you a chance to tell people where they can get the book and everything. But we'll take this break and we'll come back after this. Stay with us.
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1: The book is called The Reversal, Reclaiming Christian Holiness in a Politicized Age. Tony Hodge is the author of the book, and he's joining us here on Metro News Midday. I'm just trying to figure out when you had time to write a book, because, I mean, as I said, you're a devoted family man, you have a full-time job, plus you're involved in state politics, and we do want to make sure that everybody realizes that this is just a book written by Tony Hodge. It does not in any way, shape, form, or fashion reflect, you know, the Republican groups that you're part of or anything like that. This is just you. And as you told me off the air, I mean, there may be some Republicans may not be totally happy with it.
0: Well, that may be true, but I feel like I've written what's true and what it's biblically based. So if it's biblically based, that's true. And I will say this book, it's been formulating up here for about 3 years or so. And I kind of consider it my contribution to our nation's 250th birthday.
1: All right. And to remind people where they can get it.
0: Okay. So it's on Amazon.com. You can get it in paperback. It's also on Kindle on Amazon. You can also get it from Barnes and Noble. They have it online now, and it will be in bookstores eventually when the distributors get them out there. It'll be out there. And I'm also working on an audiobook that will be in my voice, and so that'll be out soon, and you'll be able to see that on Amazon as well.
1: Tony Hodge, the book is called The Reversal, Reclaiming Christian Holiness in a Politicized Age. I appreciate you stopping by and talking to us about it today. Good luck to you.
0: Absolutely. Thank you very much.
1: All right, we'll take a break. We'll get to Open Line, West Virginia, 1-800-765-TALK, or text 304-TALK-304. Metro News, Midday. We're coming back.

0: that for some reason it's not wanting to load. Text, thanks for today's sermon. Far more faiths in America than Christianity. Bring it. Just don't think your faith is any better than others or none at all, says a text. Well, I'd say that Mr. Hodge would probably disagree with that, and I'll have him back sometime. text, I'm a huge MAGA and Trump supporter. However, the country's broke. The fireworks in Washington, D.C. cost upwards of $5 to $10 million. Only one who benefited was the fireworks vendor. We do need to stop the senseless spending at every level. I'm not going to hate on the fireworks, but I will say we need to stop the spending. I will say that. Speaking of fireworks, the Charleston fireworks as a texter were the best I have ever seen. 1-800-765-TALK. That is the phone number. Text 304-TALK 304, 18 away from 3. 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Stephanie Pauley, Ryan Nicholson, our producers today. We'll take a break and come back after this.
1: We'll be right back. This is Metro News Midday. Metro News, the voice of West Virginia.
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8: Welcome back to the show. It is 2:57. It's Mr. Weekly. How you doing?
9: Is it already 2:57?
8: It's 2:57. By the way, this is originally the Alabama song, big hit. Was called Bridgeport Delight. And it was Dave Weekly who told Randy Owen, you need to change it to Dixieland Delight. It's Dave Weekly, ladies and gentlemen.
9: Wait a minute. Now, hold on a second. I wouldn't do that to my Harrison County peeps. Right. Sell them down the river.
8: All right. What you doing?
9: We're talking about the World Cup game tonight. Probably going to set a all-time viewership record. Mm-hmm. Probably going to smash the old record that they just set last week of 40 million viewers.
8: Yeah, and again, I'm learning as I go on some of this stuff, but I had Andrew Donaldson on last hour, and if you go to Andrew's social media page on X, he actually has a list of all the players over the years, or at least like maybe 10 or so, I should say, that have had a red card and then had it revoked. So this is not uncommon. It happens quite well. It's not that common, but it's happened before. I'll put it that way.
9: But it's certainly a controversy.
8: Oh, yeah.
9: It is certainly a controversy. But we'll see what happens. How long the controversy lasts. I mean, if Belgium wins tonight, it's just a footnote to history. And if the United States wins and goes on to the quarterfinals, it'll be just one of those things that happen along the way.
8: Producer
9: but
8: Ethan,
9: two wrongs don't make a right, you know.
8: Producer Ethan, I was listening to Talkline today. That's their the 2-minute soccer thing that they do with producer Ethan on Talkline. He says that they shouldn't play the guy that U.S. they shouldn't play.
9: Yeah, he should play.
8: Yeah,
9: he should play. I mean, he's on the team. He's eligible to play. He should play.
8: Yeah. All right. 8 o'clock is when it.
9: 8 o'clock on Fox
8: is when it is. It's kickoff, right? It's when it kicks off.
9: I guess so. By the way, if explain the offside rules of soccer to me and get back to me on that tomorrow. Okay.
8: I can't explain anything about soccer other than, as I said before, run, kick.
9: Run.
8: Run, kick. All right, what else you got on the show today?
9: Well, that is the question. I mean, have you

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2: President Trump will head to Turkey for a NATO summit that begins tomorrow and will focus in part on Iran.
3: Look, we're going to win one way or the other. We're either going to make a deal or we're going to finish the job, okay? And it won't be tough to finish the job.
2: But the president telling reporters he'd rather make a deal. For now, talks with Iran remain paused during the funeral for Iran's slain supreme leader, drawing mass crowds of mourners to the streets of Tehran.
4: This event is scheduled to end on July 9th and has included international delegations from countries like Oman and Saudi Arabia. Many of the attendees chanted, "Death to America."
2: Fox's Trey Yingst in Tel Aviv. There's been no appearance by the new supreme leader, the late Ayatollah's son. Nearly 2 weeks after Twitter earthquakes in Venezuela, more than 3,300 deaths now confirmed, but thousands still missing. Some families in the hardest hit area digging through rubble with their bare hands, criticizing a lack of government assistance. An impeachment trial begins for the vice president of the Philippines, accused of amassing unexplained wealth and publicly threatening to have the Philippine president assassinated. She denies it. This year's FIFA World Cup could become the biggest gambling event in history.
5: Some analysts predict more than $50 billion in global wagers. Deutsche Bank projecting $3.3 billion in wagers through sports books led by sites like DraftKings and FanDuel. While legal sports betting continues to boom, it does make it difficult to rein in other sports betting. Just one example, college sports. Limits are advocated for prop bets in college sports. A proposition or prop bet is when someone places a wager on a specific player, but that bet isn't tied to the final score of the game.
2: Fox's David Spund. Prop bets also stirring debate at the professional level. The Major League Baseball Players Association reportedly proposing a ban during collective bargaining talks. An hour to the close on Wall Street, the Dow up 94 points after hitting 53K for the first time today. The S&P and the NASDAQ also rising. I'm Lisa Brady, Fox News.
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8: 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Some sun for today, turning cloudy with a couple of showers and heavy thunderstorms possible, high 84. Tonight, mostly cloudy, low 67. Tomorrow, humid with some clouds with an afternoon thunderstorm possible, high 79. Wednesday, sunshine with a few clouds, thunderstorm in the afternoon, high 81. And then Thursday, a mix of sun and clouds with a thunderstorm in a spot or two, high 83.
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9: All right. Hello, West Virginia. We are back for more in the 304. 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We're all here. Coop's here, right?
10: Sure.
9: You're here.
10: Yeah.
9: Just
10: a
9: mic test. One, two.
10: Present.
9: One, two. One, two. Ryan, you're here as well.
10: Hey, I take offense at that.
9: Why would you do that?
11: Because on midday, when the last segment where Dave Allen brings you on.
9: Yeah.
11: The first thing, like, we clear the 8-second delay. The

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5: All right, welcome back. Time to start the week with a segment that puts the spotlight on the best and the worst of the weekend. Puts things into perspective. We stole the title from one of our favorite movies, The Good, the Bad, and the Ugly. I've got my list. Coop has his. We have not seen each other's list. Let's begin. Coop, what's your good?
6: My good is the house in Michigan, the government, I mean. They took a complaint from some locals from some small communities where there were fees to open up a lemonade stand, and they unanimously passed a bill so you can have a lemonade stand now in Michigan as long as you make under $5,000 a year for free without paying any regulation or fee. So deregulate the lemonade stand. That's my good.
5: Props. That's really good. Well, I mentioned this earlier in the hour, the World Cup TV ratings. So when the United States played Bosnia, they had over 24.4 million viewers. And that number is expected to swell to maybe 40 million when they factor in Telemundo and Peacock streaming numbers. But they think those numbers are going to pale in comparison to tonight's U.S.-Belgium game, which is at 8 o'clock on Fox. So World Cup TV ratings in the United States. What's your bad?
6: My bad is there's a Bloomberg study that talks about the fun shortage and how much it is hitting Americans. Since in the last 20 years, we've lost 2,000 golf courses, over 7,000 bars and nightclubs, a fifth of all movie theaters, and a third of all bowling alleys have closed since 2001. Bars and clubs per capita are down nearly two-thirds since the late 70s. Top concert tickets are up 42% since 2019. Coastal vacations are up 40% since 2019. And the U.S. has dropped from 13th to 23rd in the World Happiness Report Index. Spending less time doing entertainment, social events, and arts, down 20% since 2013. There's a fun shortage, man.
5: Wow.
6: There's a fun shortage.
5: Wow. My bad. Just the weird weekend social media back and forth on Instagram between Jaden Daniels and Brandon Ayuk, the Commanders. I mean, these guys were teammates at Arizona State. Ayuk wants to come to the Commanders. Now it doesn't look like it's going to happen just because of this stupid dissing on social media. That's my bad. What's your ugly?
6: My ugly has to be this new prediction market called Wildfire. Have you seen this thing? You can prediction bet on if there's

0: going to be wildfires or not. I think the U.S. Forest Service said it best. Systems that tie financial gain to wildfires outcome risk encouraging misuse, including arson. You think? Yeah, that's my ugly.
1: My ugly, a new study says that 84% of house mice sampled in New York, New Jersey, and Pennsylvania carry genetic mutations linking it to resistance against common rat poison. Mutations confirmed to help them survive chemicals that cause fatal internal bleeding. Sleep well. Mm-hmm. That's my ugly. All right, that's the good, the bad, and the ugly for this week. We'll take a break. We'll wrap the hour in just a moment.
2: 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With your WJLS News Network news update, here is Fred Persinger II.
3: July is National Vehicle Theft Prevention Month, and West Virginia officials are reminding drivers to take simple steps to protect their vehicles. The governor's highway safety program says nearly 400 vehicles were reported stolen in the state last year, with the Chevrolet Silverado 1500 among the most commonly targeted. Drivers are encouraged to always lock their vehicles, park in well-lit areas, keep valuables out of sight, and never leave keys inside, and avoid leaving a vehicle running unattended. Officials say taking a few simple precautions can help reduce the risk of vehicle theft. An update on the major apartment fire in Summers County that has left several families displaced. Firefighters were called to the Hedrick House Apartments near Hinton around midnight between July 4th and 5th. Talcott Fire Chief Bill Costamiris says one of the three apartment buildings were destroyed and will likely have to be demolished. One person suffered minor smoke inhalation and no human fatalities were reported. Officials say some pets may have died in the fire. Fire departments from Summers, Greenbrier, and Monroe counties responded, and crews remained on scene into Sunday morning monitoring hotspots. A boil water advisory is in effect for customers in the South Sand Branch area of Raleigh County. The Raleigh County Public Service District issued the notice after a Beckley water main break created the possibility of water contamination. Until the advisory is lifted, customers should boil their water for at least 1 minute before using it for drinking, cooking, making ice, brushing teeth, washing dishes, bathing, or food preparation. Bottled water may also be used. Officials say the advisory will remain in effect until water quality testing confirms the system is safe. Customers with questions can contact the Raleigh County Public Service District. A Fayette County man is facing a misdemeanor battery charge after police say he assaulted another person inside a Montgomery convenience store. According to a criminal complaint, 19-year-old Tylee Overton of Canelton allegedly confronted the victim outside the Go-Mart on 3rd Avenue on June the 13th, threatened to shoot them, and then chased the person into the store and repeatedly punched them in the head. Police say store employees witnessed the incident, intervened, and called 911. Investigators later reviewed surveillance video, which they say showed no firearm was involved, but did show Overton allegedly following the victim into the store and striking them multiple times. Overton is charged with one count of misdemeanor battery. Mount Hope residents are under a boil water advisory following a water line leak on Main Street that may have contaminated the city's water system. The advisory affects the entire Mount Hope water system. Officials say the broken line has been repaired, but crews are now flushing the system and testing the water for bacteria. Until the advisory is lifted, residents should boil tap water for at least 1 minute before drinking, cooking, making ice, brushing teeth, or preparing food. Bottled water may also be used. City officials expect the advisory to remain in effect for about 3 days and will notify customers when the water is safe to use. If you see news happening, text NEWS 35651 to submit a tip. That's your news update. I'm Fred Persinger II.
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handle that kind of noise. Back home, the noise is different. Seems like everyone's talking all at once and over each other because they just want to be heard. They're taking selfies and oversharing. 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
5: The wedding invitation in the mail the other day. Ugh, aren't those the worst? I'm not married, but I still don't want to go to it. To me, getting a wedding invitation is like getting subpoenaed. Shouldn't that one be delivered by a sheriff? I touched you. You're going. You just got served. What?
6: Oh, my goodness. A little truth in there. A little bit of a truth bomb there, folks. 4:27 on the show, almost halfway home. 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
9: Minions and Monsters mustered up $60 million at the box office, way below the $80 million that had been projected for the family film over the extended holiday weekend. It marks the lowest opening for the spin-off Minions series and for the larger Despicable Me universe.
10: What are you, some sort of old man toy?
11: What?
9: Toy Story 5, meanwhile, notched the number 2 slot with $31 million in its third week of release.
12: You cannot give up on me.
9: And Supergirl slid to third place, raking in $9.6 million. That's a 74% drop-off from its debut last weekend. Speaking of the box office, the low-budget horror hit Obsession has now surpassed $400 million in ticket sales. It was made for less than $1 million.
13: Yo, Adrian! Adrian!
9: And happy birthday to Rocky Balboa himself. Sylvester Stallone is turning 80 today. Mike Dubusky, ABC News.
6: All right, Mike. Thank you. Tonight on the broadcast nets on ABC, I'm not saying that they're trying to program away from soccer, but, you know, it's not the strongest lineup. On ABC, though, Moana the movie is at 9 o'clock tonight. CBS is all repeats tonight, back-to-back episodes of The Neighborhood. 9 o'clock's got FBI, CIA at 10 o'clock. If you've never watched The Rise and Fall of Reggie Dinkins, you could do that tonight at 8:30 on NBC. Fox, of course, has got the big soccer match tonight between the United States and Belgium. That's supposed to set a record in terms of viewers. We'll see. Also, the indie horror film Obsession has now surpassed $400 million worldwide in ticket sales. After 2 months in theaters, it's earned $403 million, $245 million domestic, $157 million internationally. The film cost $750,000 to produce. That's amazing. All right, and don't worry, we've got more entertainment news coming up. Kristen Burt and the Hollywood Dirt, but we need a break for local news, so let's do that right now. This is Metro News, the voice of West Virginia.
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Imagine living with a condition that could be cured by a simple surgery. But there's no hospital nearby, no trained surgeon, and no hope for treatment. This is the reality for millions of people across Africa.

0: Batman. He's 81 years old. Here is Boy Wonder, I Love You. This was written and arranged by Frank Zappa. He's 81 today.
1: Hi, kids. It's me, your pal, the Boy Wonder. Taking this opportunity to catch up on my fan mail. Even as a Boy Wonder, it's really hard to read all the tons of mail I get. Here is a happy letter from someone just about your age. Dear, cute, wonderful, fabulous, magnificent, exquisite Boy Wonder, a cold chill runs up my spine every time I see you.
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3: July is National Vehicle Theft Prevention Month, and West Virginia officials are reminding drivers to take simple steps to protect their vehicles. The Governor's Highway Safety Program says nearly 400 vehicles were reported stolen in the state last year, with the Chevrolet Silverado 1500 among the most commonly targeted. Drivers are encouraged to always lock their vehicles, park in well-lit areas, keep valuables out of sight, and never leave keys inside, and avoid leaving a vehicle running unattended. Officials say taking a few simple precautions can help reduce the risk of vehicle theft. An update on the major apartment fire in Summers County that has left several families displaced. Firefighters were called to the Hedrick House Apartments near Hinton around midnight between July 4th and 5th. Talcott Fire Chief Bill Costamiris says one of the three apartment buildings were destroyed and will likely have to be demolished. One person suffered minor smoke inhalation and no human fatalities were reported. Officials say some pets may have died in the fire. Fire departments from Summers, Greenbrier, and Monroe counties responded, and crews remained on scene into Sunday morning monitoring hotspots. A boil water advisory is in effect for customers in the South Sand Branch area of Raleigh County. The Raleigh County Public Service District issued the notice after a Beckley water main break created the possibility of water contamination. Until the advisory is lifted, customers should boil their water for at least 1 minute before using it for drinking, cooking, making ice, brushing teeth, washing dishes, bathing, or food preparation. Bottled water may also be used. Officials say the advisory will remain in effect until water quality testing confirms the system is safe. Customers with questions can contact the Raleigh County Public Service District. A Fayette County man is facing a misdemeanor battery charge after police say he assaulted another person inside a Montgomery convenience store. According to a criminal complaint, 19-year-old Tylee Overton of Cannelton allegedly confronted the victim outside the Go-Mart on 3rd Avenue on June the 13th, threatened to shoot them, and then chased the person into the store and repeatedly punched them in the head. Police say store employees witnessed the incident, intervened, and called 911. Investigators later reviewed surveillance video, which they say showed no firearm was involved, but did show Overton allegedly following the victim into the store and striking them multiple times. Overton is charged with one count of misdemeanor battery. Mount Hope residents are under a boil water advisory following a water line leak on Main Street that may have contaminated the city's water system. The advisory affects the entire Mount Hope water system. Officials say the broken line has been repaired, but crews are now flushing the system and testing the water for bacteria. Until the advisory is lifted, residents should boil tap water for at least 1 minute before drinking, cooking, making ice, brushing teeth, or preparing food. Bottled water may also be used. City officials expect the advisory to remain in effect for about 3 days and will notify customers when the water is safe to use. If you see news happening, text NEWS 35651 to submit a tip. That's your news update. I'm Fred Persinger II.
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0: All right, folks, that's it for the show today. We thank you so much for listening. Sending your answers to our question of the day and more, stay tuned for the news. 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My name's Dave Weekly. I will talk to you tomorrow, beginning at 3:06, right here on Metro News, the voice of West Virginia.
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10: FIFA rejects Belgium's appeal. I'm Deborah Valentine, Fox News. President Trump rang the opening bell for the New York Stock Exchange, marking the launch of the Trump Accounts for Children Under 18 during an event at the White House. The president also asked about contacting FIFA, asking

0: regional security. I'm Deborah Valentine. 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
2: 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Some sun for today, turning cloudy with a couple of showers and heavy thunderstorms possible, high 84. Tonight, mostly cloudy, low 67. Tomorrow, humid with some clouds with an afternoon thunderstorm possible, high 79. Wednesday, sunshine with a few clouds, thunderstorm in the afternoon, high 81. And then Thursday, a mix of sun and clouds with a thunderstorm in a spot or two, high 83.
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11: It is the CityNet Statewide Sportsline for this Monday as we begin a new week of shows. Thanks for joining us. I'm Kyle Wiggs, joined in the studio tonight by our co-host, Joe Brocato. And Joe, good evening. Say that again.
12: Good evening.
11: I'm used to Brad being on the far end.
12: I've disrupted the configuration here, is what you're saying.
11: Okay, we got you now, so you're good. We also have a special guest in the studio, a little bit of a special show tonight, as we're going to visit with a very distinguished West Virginia high school coach, David Marshall of Bridgeport, who's a former National Federation Coach of the Year, and he has he's won boys and girls state championships in West Virginia in basketball. One of just a handful of coaches to do that. First of all, Coach, we welcome you. Thanks for coming in. We appreciate it.
13: Thanks for having me, Kyle. It's going to be a lot of fun.
11: Well, yeah, it is going to be a lot of fun. We're going to get to know you a little bit and talk about your career and talk about the differences between the boys and the girls game. And we'll get to that in just a couple of moments. But there are some major stories, Joe, that we need to keep people up to date on. A very, very bizarre story that broke, I guess, Sunday, with Kirk Carissa facing charges and being extradited back to West Virginia. I mean, just a crazy, bizarre story.
12: Yeah, it was late Saturday evening. The initial reports came out of Kentucky, actually, and the Kentucky Sports Radio Network put out the report that Kirk Carissa was to be arrested by the Federal Bureau of Investigation in connection with an ongoing investigation for crimes that allegedly were committed here during his time at West Virginia. Now, the indictment was unsealed on Monday, and Greg Carey at WVMetroNews.com has the full story. The indictment in its entirety is attached there, but just a couple of the bullet points. Kirk Carissa has been charged by the FBI with 5 counts of wire fraud in an alleged scheme up to $2.2 million. In the indictment, it says that Carissa allegedly attempted to obtain money from multiple victims using false representations, fabricated identities, and deceptive communications from 2022 through June 2nd of 2026. So all these charges still stemming up to recent weeks. So he has been arrested and is in the process of being extradited back here to West Virginia to ultimately face these charges. He's expected to appear in court at some point this week. Carissa, of course, spent one season playing for the Mountaineers in the 2023-2024 season. So that frame of time between 2022 and last June 2nd obviously falls in line with his time here at West Virginia. But it doesn't say anything in regards to point shaving or any infractions, gambling infractions while he was a member of the Mountaineers.
11: So real quick, just a paragraph.

0: Yeah, but she also had the biggest heart I had, and she was a pretty good athlete, and she could understand, because she'd been doing it all year long, that there were certain ways you could play a bigger person and make their life a little bit more miserable. And she definitely did that day. And I remember she probably didn't score. You may have the stats, but I don't know that she scored 15 points in the three games put together. But the state writers figured it out, and she was all conference team on that, and that's for good reason.
1: Is Mickey the only one of your former players, boys or girls, that has turned to the coaching ranks, or have there been others?
0: That's a good question. I don't. I have one on my staff right now, Thomas Ayoub. He was one of my first teams here at Bridgeport with the boys. He just started on my staff as a volunteer. He helped with RCB girls assistant coach last year, but we kind of stole him away when Coach Shields retired out of that position. So, boy, you asked me too quick on it. I know we've had a couple others like Kaylee Hatzell that played with my daughter, coached for a couple years, but she was smart enough to move on to other things. But I'd have to stop and scratch my head. I'm sure there's some others, but I
1: All
0: can't
1: right.
0: remember.
1: Well, obviously, Mickey's, as you mentioned, has done great things on the bench. We'll take a break. We are with Dave Marshall, head boys basketball coach at Bridgeport, and we'll get into the boys' side of things and a recent state championship. And we will take a break. Continue the conversation coming up from the Health Plan Studios. This is the CityNet Statewide Sports Line.
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3: Final few minutes on this edition of the CityNet Statewide Sports Line. Kyle and Joe, our special guests tonight, Coach Dave Marshall. Coach, we got members of your fan club checking in. Let's see. Coach Texter says, Coach Marshall's not only a great coach, but he remains the all-time Fuji ball home run king of Adamstown. Yeah. Give us 30 seconds on that.
4: Well, that's what you did. You couldn't play baseball where I grew up because there was houses everywhere. So you played baseball with a tennis ball. That's about all we did in the summer, probably 4, 5, 6 hours a day. And I guess I held the record.
3: Mm-hmm. Texter says, what a great interview and an awesome guy. Kind of person we need teaching and as a role model for our kids. So,
4: bless you.
3: Yeah. And one more thing, this Texter has fond memories of trading baseball cards with you in the late 70s and being coached in the 80s on the basketball court. So have you got a few folks checking in? All right, I got a couple real quick. I got some rapid-fire questions for you. The first one I think I know the answer to. Who is the greatest basketball coach?
4: Bob Knight.
3: Yep, Bob Knight. Figured that. Name three other coaches who changed the game.
4: Dean Smith. John Wooden, obviously, and I'm going with one that I've mentioned already, Joe Retton. I just think his idea of the matchup zone just had such a big deal in our game.
3: Who's the greatest coach in any sport in your mind?
4: I'm still a Bob Knight guy, but okay. Boy, Nick Saban's real hard to go against.
3: That's true, winning a record number of national championships. What makes a great competitor?
4: Humility and drive, to me anyhow.
3: What makes a great leader?
4: Servitude. I think leaders have to first and foremost be servants. Serve those around you, and then you got to have an eye for talent. And that's my opinion.
3: What did you learn from watching the movie Young Washington last week that you didn't already know?
4: I went to see Young Washington. I did not know that he lost at Fort Necessity. I should know more than that, since I'm a history guy. Fort Necessity, but I didn't know that they got their butts kicked in.
3: Okay. Who's your favorite president of all time?
4: Lincoln, hands down.
3: Who's your favorite historical figure of all time?
4: I'm going to get jeered at, but I'm a General George Custer fan since I was a child. That's what's got me in a Civil War mindset.
3: Who's your favorite West Virginia historical figure, athletics or otherwise?
4: Wow, that's a toughie. I would have to go. I think Coach Huggins. Boy, he just did a lot for our state. Yeah.
3: Oh, great, great answer. Beatles or the Stones?
4: The Beatles. Got them all.
3: Very good. You did well. You passed.
4: All right.
3: Passed with flying colors, Coach. This was a lot of fun, and we certainly appreciate it. And good time of year. Slowed down for you a little bit, slowed down for us, so we appreciate you making the trip into town here and visiting with us.
4: Guys, you've really blessed me. It's been a lot of fun, and I'm just so grateful to be part of what I am and able to represent the people I get to represent. Thank you so much.
3: Excellent job. Joe, thanks for your time as well.
5: Sounds good. Enjoyed it.
3: Joe will be back later in the week. Again, Big 12 Media Days coming up starting tomorrow, Tuesday and Wednesday, with the Mountaineers being featured on Wednesday, so we'll have a lot to talk about with that coming up starting tomorrow. 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

the Olympics. So these places have been crooked. They've been taking money. They've been taking bribes. The reason why people feel like this is okay or they're vindicated is not just because they did us a favor, Rob. It's because he never should have got the red card in the first place. And they use tactics that are hardly ever used when it comes to how they looked at Bellingham. First,

Cristiano Ronaldo was out there. And Nuno just had a tearful joy earlier today. Oh, got to say bye-bye to the crowd. Cristiano Ronaldo. And that's exactly

0: Erotic all you want. All I know is I'm a truth teller and I'm always going to be on the right. No. Tonight, then people will understand it's the worst way you want to go out. You don't want to do that. You don't want to put yourself where people, no matter what happens, oh yeah, they won because they got their player back, or they lost anyway. And then what will be the excuse if they lose? Then what will it be? It's just, it's awful.
1: Now,
0: and it
1: takes, here's
0: away,
1: what
0: and it takes
1: this.
0: Away from the event. It just,
1: no. I don't disagree with, I will say this. Now, you know, I laid out all the stuff with that, but I will say the big downside for me, more than the USA, because I think the USA will be fine. Meeting the fans, if other people around the country think Americans are big-headed and pig-headed, hey, you know what? Dang it. If they look just simply on social media, they might not be wrong. But who I feel the worst for is for Bellegan, because Flo Bellegan has been spectacular. He's been incredible.
0: He shouldn't have done it.
1: I mean, he did not. No one has said that was a red card.
0: What analysts have you listened to? The United States analysts who all have an American flag? No.

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1: 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Earth Justice is a national legal nonprofit defending the planet and its people for nearly 50 years. Earth Justice has 150 full-time lawyers fighting in court for our planet's future and representing all clients free of charge. No one fights more cases on the environment than Earth Justice. And we win because these are fights we cannot lose. Until justice stands for all, Earth Justice will never rest. If you share our restless spirit and want to commit to fighting for a just and equitable future for everyone, go to earthjustice.org/neverrest. Earth Justice, because the earth needs a good lawyer.
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5: Drop it, Alex. 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
6: It's 95 degrees.
5: 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Here so it's the couple, Rob Parker, Kelvin Washington, on a Magic City Monday. 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Kalshi, you can trade on anything. We got Jonathan Bornstein, former United States national team defender, MLS Rookie of the Year, getting ready to join us here in about 5 minutes or so. All right, 877-99 on Fox. Bellingen playing, Flo Bellingen. Rob, mad about it. I'm saying, hey, it is what it is. They already did it for your boy Ronaldo.
7: I'm not with the cheating, Flo. I'm not with it. 877-99 on Fox. David in D.C., you're on the Odd Couple Fox Sports Radio. What's up, David?
5: Yo.
8: Call, man. Love the show, man.
7: Thank you.
5: Appreciate you, brother.
8: Hey, Rob. Don't listen to these people, Rob. You're an American.
7: I know. I don't. I'm not a phony American no matter what happens here, they turn a blind eye to it. I'm about truth.
8: I know.
5: Whatever, hey, man. Rob, give me your glasses so I can shine them, Rob.
8: This thing, Rod, was clownish. It's the equivalent of if the White House and the Trump administration leaned on Adam Silver because they liked the Knicks and got a flagrant call on them.
7: Exactly. That's exactly what it would be.
8: And it was just so clownish that I'm like, I don't even know how to really take it. It's like it makes it feel like soccer is almost a clownish
7: It's
8: joke.
7: Phony. No, it's phony.
8: It felt phony. It really felt phony. It's almost like a corrupt kind of mob deal, like the FIFA.
5: Are y'all new to FIFA?
7: That's where we are now. That's where FIFA is, the WWE.
8: To Kelvin's point, I heard you list all the corruption kind of stuff, and most of us ain't really, like, plugged in to see the litany of corruption. You know, we tuned in to watch the World Cup and watch
5: it. I respect that.
8: We're trying to get into it like it's a legit sport.
7: And then when you see this, right.
8: Yay!
7: It makes my stomach turn. Thanks for the call.
5: Oh, stop it.
7: Appreciate
5: Lexi,
7: it.
5: Do you
7: I'm
5: hear
7: so
5: this
7: hurt.
5: Nonsense, Lexi?
9: This
5: unbelievable.
9: Is preposterous.
7: Roger in Michigan, you're on the Odd Couple Fox Sports Radio. What's up,
5: I'm
7: Roger?
5: I'm calling you. Hey, Rob, you Rob All Washington, right, Denzel's brother hey, the rest guys. Of the day.
10: Just want you guys to know, God is great.
5: All the time.
10: Yeah, don't you know? Hey. First and foremost, I wanted to apologize to you gentlemen when I went off about the Spurs a few weeks ago. Thank you for taking my call.
5: What'd you say? Remind us.
7: Go ahead. Just move forward. Yeah. Go ahead.
10: Well, I just went off about the Spurs and the Pistons, how much I took a lot of heat from the Pistons fans up here, and then the Spurs made it to the finals, but that's beside the point. They
7: right.
10: did lose.
7: All right. All right.
10: Anyway, about the red card thing we're talking about here, I don't think he should have got the red card, but he did, and that's the way it is. And no matter what happens, it's going to be a tainted game. But got to keep in mind, there was a guy in 1962. He played for Brazil. I think his name, I'm not sure if I pronounced it right, was garage.

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0: Man, that's so
1: That'll
0: classy.
1: Be USA soccer fans after the game tonight. I'm good. They gotta, for me, they got to win the World Cup for it to hurt me. I'm just saying.
0: Okay.
1: They got to win the whole enchilada. Can I say that,
0: Roger? At some point.

0: with this massive game today with Pulisic, hopefully, who does more than just be a captain today, against the great Belgium, Steve Desager's rival country he rides for in the press box. I will say this. We are going to do something unfathomable today. We will win this game. And we won't even need Balogun, but it will set us up for the July 10th against Spain. Stay tuned for more, boys.
1: July 10th or August 10th?
0: July.
1: What day are we? I don't know. What is this? Today the 6th,
2: right? You thought we were August?
1: I thought it was the 10th.
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